0: 10 degrees in Melbourne currently, partly cloudy today, headed to a top of 15 degrees. It's 10 o'clock. Good morning. I'm Christy Cooper. A major regional Victorian ambulance station has been shut down after a chilling arson attack. Five paramedics were working out of the Hume Regional Base in Wangaratta when someone broke in and set fire to an office. Ambulance Union's Danny Hill says crews have been left traumatised.
1: They've been out on cases and come back to find their branch fully alive. And we're just glad that we don't have any injuries, any physical injuries, because this had the potential to be absolutely catastrophic.
0: Police in Melbourne are hunting a gunman after a man was shot and killed in Ascot Vale early this morning. Kiara Parker has spoken with witnesses.
2: Residents have told me they heard two gunshots and a car speeding off. Other witnesses say they believe the victim was attacked after leaving a bar on Mount Alexander Road just after midnight. Police found the man aged in his 30s with gunshot wounds. He was taken to hospital in a critical condition but died. A large crime scene remains in place as police continue to gather evidence, including blood-stained clothes, and they're honing in on a number of cars, including a white Alfa Romeo with blood on it. Detectives are door-knocking homes this morning, appealing for information. With the gunman still on the run, police are urging anyone with information to contact Crime Stoppers. Kiara Parker, Ascot Vale.
0: The Federal Opposition has welcomed the government's decision to extend the lower fuel excise until the end of July. Labor is tapering down the relief from a reduction of 32 cents per litre to 16 cents per litre following the end of the Iran war. The fuel excise is expected to return in August. Liberal leader Angus Taylor has told Luke Grant the coalition was first to propose the idea.
3: We were, of course, the ones who preempted the government on this and announced we would do it if we had the opportunity. They followed us, and that was a good thing. It does need to be offset. They need to find savings.
0: Police in the UK are investigating a suspected terror attack after a man went on a machete rampage in the Scottish capital of Edinburgh. Five men were injured in a series of assaults overnight, with at least two victims targeted immediately after attending local mosque prayers. A 36-year-old suspect was taken into custody after he was seen roaming the streets armed with a blade. From today, all tram and train users in Victoria will be able to tap and go using their credit cards, phones and smartwatches instead of a Mikey card. Bus passengers won't be able to take advantage of the new system until next month. Checking finance, and one Aussie dollar is buying 70.12 US cents.
4: 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That's
0: better. Socceroos coach Tony Popovich says he was surprised at some of the refereeing decisions in Australia's 2-2 World Cup loss to the USA. Seven yellow cards were handed out during the match, the most of any this tournament.
5: I thought the referee gave too many fouls away, in all honesty. Sometimes you didn't have to do much to win a foul, and on the other occasions you had to do a fair bit to get one. But that's for the referees to assess.
0: The AFL has unveiled the first group of players selected for the AFLW match between Australia and Ireland. Collingwood's Sarah Rowe won't be donning the green and gold. She's been selected to represent the other team. The Irish national excelled at ladies' Gaelic football and soccer well before she started playing footy. And that's the latest news and sport.
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9: Your four-day forecast for Gippsland and the Valley for Sunday, partly cloudy with a slight chance of a shower, chance of fog about 2, light winds. Monday, mostly sunny, slight chance of a shower. light winds 14. Tuesday, partly cloudy, medium chance of showers 15. And for Wednesday, cloudy, possible shower 14. Heading for a high on Sunday in the Valley of 15, South 15, Bairnsdale 15 and Lakes and Orbost expecting 15. Currently it's 11.

0: the Classic Hits Countdown. This week, we're doing Family Band, the Allman Brothers, featuring Dwayne and Greg Allman, number 15, with Ramblin' Man. So 14 more Family Bands still to come. One of them contains this lady here, Bonnie Pointer.
1: It was a hard climb, you know. I started out when I founded the group by myself. Then June joined me, and we were the Pointers, a pair. And we hitchhiked all over the place. Yeah, from San Francisco to New York back in the day in the early 70s.
0: So the band that Bonnie Pointer was in with her sisters, Anita, June and Ruth, they're coming up on the Classic Hits Countdown, the Family Band Edition.
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11: It's 14 degrees in Melbourne, partly cloudy today, a top of 15. It's 11 o'clock. Good morning. I'm Christy Cooper. Paramedics in regional Victoria have been forced to relocate to a local SES station after arsonists set fire to their office in Wangaratta, causing extensive damage. Police believe the offender broke in just before nine on Friday night and set fire to an office before it rapidly took hold, spreading to the adjacent branch. Thankfully, the five employees who were on duty at the time were out on the road. Ambulance Union's Danny Hill says they returned to find flames shooting from the roof, describing the attack as chilling.
12: They've been out on cases and come back to find their branch fully alight, and we're just glad that we don't have any injuries, any physical injuries, because this had the potential to be absolutely catastrophic.
11: The Prime Minister has announced the fuel excise cut will be extended to help families under financial pressure. Labor will prolong the relief until the end of July, but the discount will be halved from 32 cents to 16 cents per litre. The decision's expected to save motorists around $11 per tank. Anthony Albanese told Sky News the devastating economic impacts of the Iran war will linger.
13: Families are still under pressure, and we also know that the impact of this conflict on the other side of the world will have a long economic tail to it. So there's still some uncertainty.
11: A doctor charged with filming naked women and children at a public swimming pool is one of a growing number of Victorians using psychological safety as an excuse to hide their identities. The Age is reporting almost 500 people were granted suppression orders by Victorian courts last year, most arguing it was necessary for safety and mental health reasons. The doctor accused of filming under shower cubicles at the Harold Holt public swimming pool over a number of years argued that if people find out who he is, it'll be a safety risk for his child. He's been granted bail and is back in the community. Five men have been injured in a suspected terror attack in Edinburgh. Officers in the Scottish capital say a man on a machete rampage targeted several members of the local Muslim community. A 36-year-old man has been arrested at the scene after being tackled to the ground by police. Economists warn Pauline Hanson's stance on parental leave and childcare would destroy the economy. The One Nation leader told a National Press Club audience the party doesn't support parental leave. Instead, the party wants parents to look after their own children to reduce childcare and preschool costs and push more parents towards homeschooling. Economists say the policy would have major financial implications for women and the economy, leading to a serious skills shortage.
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19: Your four-day forecast for Gippsland and the Valley for Sunday. Partly cloudy with a slight chance of a shower. Chance of fog about 2. Light winds. Monday, mostly sunny. Slight chance of a shower. Light winds 14. Tuesday, partly cloudy. Medium chance of showers 15. And for Wednesday, cloudy. Possible shower 14. Heading for a high on Sunday in the Valley of 15, Sal 15, Bairnsdale 15 and Lakes and Orbost expecting 15. Currently it's 11.

0: Classic Hits Countdown of Family Band, brothers Eddie and Alex Van Halen in Van Halen at number 5. That was Jump. So the top 4 coming up, and it includes an Aussie family band by the name of the Bee Gees.
1: Well, I mean, they weren't real guitars, but I mean, we would pretend that they were.
2: Smash up all Stradivariuses and create all his own guitars.
1: In those days, it was so easy to get Stradivariuses. You know,
2: just 10 dozen.
1: Where Dad used to get them from, I don't know, but for some strange reason, our father used to bring home large cheese barrels.
3: We used to watch him 2 o'clock in the morning outside the bedroom window.
1: Rolling them into the cellar.
3: Because they were rolling huge cheese barrels.
1: We never knew why. In fact, we've always been suspicious that it, in fact, was an international ring of cheese smugglers.
3: It was only 2 years later, after he came out of Pentonville, we realised something was up.
1: I used to break them up and take the base of the cheese barrel, which was round, and the strips from the barrel itself, and that became the neck of the guitar. And I would put those together and pretend it was a guitar and put steel wire down the guitar and draw on it so that it looked like a guitar.
4: And how did it sound?
1: Terrible.
4: Awful sound. It was like fuse wire, you know, that you fix fuse.
3: No, because actually that was a disaster. It was when he went to the tea chest that he had success.
1: Yes, it wasn't until that was the breakthrough.
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0: The Classic Hits Countdown, the Family Bands Edition. There it was, number one, the Wilson Brothers, Brian, Carl and Dennis in the Beach Boys doing Good Vibrations. Okay, next week we're going to focus on 1982 when the Commonwealth Games were in Brisbane with that bizarre mascot. It was an enormous kangaroo called Matilda.
1: The startling arrival of the Games mascot Matilda. The model over 40 feet high and weighing over 6 tonnes. And the eyes capable of not just a blink, but a wink. Matilda's pouch doubles as a door. And inside, some 20 children, pouring out for their trampoline display.
0: There you go, a little preview of next week's 1982 Classic Hits Countdown. Thanks for listening. I'll catch you then.
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1: Good evening, I'm Sarah Wiedersehen. The federal government says it's hoping to pass its contentious tax legislation within the next fortnight. Labor's bill to rein in negative gearing and capital gains tax concessions is expected to clear the Senate with the help of the Greens. Business groups argue the changes should be scrapped. Prime Minister Anthony Albanese says the changes will make the tax system fairer.
2: For every worker to aspire to more income, to aspire to be better off in life. And what we're doing is better aligning income from work with income from assets.
1: The federal opposition says One Nation does not have the credibility to address voter frustrations. News Corp is reporting coalition branch members are leaving for the minor party, claiming the philosophy of the LNP has changed. The exodus has prompted Liberal President Tony Abbott to phone some of the defectors to try to convince them to stay. Opposition leader Angus Taylor has told Sky News One Nation isn't the solution to people's grievances.
3: The answer isn't blow the place up, let's roll our sleeves up, have that credible plan, the credible team in place. I don't think anyone else can offer that. There's only the Liberal and National parties.
1: British Prime Minister Keir Starmer is reportedly preparing to step down after concluding his position is now untenable. As Nine's Europe correspondent Mimi Becker reports, an announcement could be imminent.
4: According to British press, it could be as early as tomorrow, and the headlines here in the UK say Starmer is ready to resign. He is at his country estate Chequers with his wife this weekend, weighing up his political future, but it was just Friday that he vowed to fight to keep his leadership, but government sources now say that he knows the game is up. It comes after Greater Manchester Mayor Andy Burnham won a hotly contested by-election, and becoming an MP means that he can now challenge for leadership.
1: An anti-whaling protester who climbed into a whaling vessel in Iceland has been arrested. One of Iceland's two remaining whaling ships has set out to kill whales after a two-year hiatus. Iceland is one of only three countries that still openly permit whaling, alongside Norway and Japan. Two drivers have died in a crash near Batemans Bay on the New South Wales south coast. Police called to the King's Highway at Nelligan this afternoon say two vehicles collided. Both drivers died at the scene. They are yet to be formally identified. And it's hoped a new database will lead to breakthroughs in the fight against motor neuron disease. Around 1,300 Australian patients have contributed to the platform.
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1: better. The Storm have run away with a 42-20 point victory against the Raiders at Amy Park. Cameron Munster playing a crucial role in his 250th appearance for Melbourne, even scoring a try as heard on the continuous call team.
6: Gets a quick play the ball. Munster knows it's the last tackle. Munster goes himself. Munster scores in game 250.
1: Earlier today, the Warriors sent a passionate crowd home, happy with a 38-20 win over the Cowboys. In the AFL, the Western Bulldogs have defeated St Kilda 83-61. Earlier, North Melbourne saw off Richmond by 25 points at the MCG to sit inside the top 10. At the FIFA World Cup, Japan has smashed Tunisia 4-0. Germany has booked their place in the knockout stage. That's the very latest news and sport.
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9: Your four-day forecast for Gippsland and the Valley for Monday, partly cloudy, light winds. Tuesday, Chance of a morning frost, then a sunny day. Slight chance of a shower at night and light winds, 15. Wednesday, partly cloudy, shower 2, 15. And Thursday, partly cloudy, slight chance of a shower, 15. Heading for a high on Monday in the Valley of 14, south 15. Bairnsdale expecting 15 and Lakes and Orbost 15. 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
5: Good evening, I'm Sarah Wiedersehen. US Vice President J.D. Vance has arrived in Switzerland to help negotiators build on the interim peace deal to end the war in Iran. A memorandum of understanding was signed last week, and US and Iranian negotiators have 60 days to reach a formal agreement. However, negotiations have been complicated by the exchange of fire between Israel and Hezbollah in Lebanon. A new poll shows a majority of voters are comfortable with a fall in house prices as a result of the Albanese government's plans to make housing more affordable. The Resolve Political Monitor, published in The Age, found 54% supported lower house prices. Just 11% were opposed. 35% said they were unsure. Support was strongest among Labor voters and people aged between 18 and 34. The federal government is extending fuel excise relief until the end of next month while keeping the door open for further assistance. Federal politics reporter Nelson Scott.
6: Labor temporarily halved the fuel excise in April to help combat soaring oil prices driven by the Iran war. The discount was set to expire at the end of this month, but the government has confirmed relief will now continue until the end of July, albeit at a lower rate. Motorists will now save 16 cents per litre at the bowser rather than 32, equating to around $11 a tank. Prime Minister Anthony Albanese says further extensions could still be on the cards if tensions at the Strait of Hormuz persist.
7: Were there to be a massive global shock again, my government will always respond.
6: Opposition leader Angus Taylor has welcomed Labor's announcement, arguing the excise cut was initially coalition policy.
8: We want to support ongoing relief in this cost of living crisis.
6: Legislation to extend the fuel subsidy will be introduced to Parliament this week. Nelson Scott, Canberra.
5: The federal opposition leader is calling for the control of wild brumbies in the New South Wales Snowy Mountains to be given back to local landowners. Aerial shooting of the horses resumed in June after being put on hold in March last year due to a successful reduction in herds. Angus Taylor has joined a weekend rally to demand the scheme be halted. He's told Sky News the mass culls are inhumane and unnecessary.
8: What is needed is to hand control back to the locals. Until the 1980s, the locals had control over this and the outcomes worked. It worked. But as the bureaucracies took over, they stuffed it up.
5: And Keir Starmer is reportedly preparing to announce he will step down as British Prime Minister after overwhelming pressure from within his own Labor Party.
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5: The Western Bulldogs have beaten St Kilda to finish round 15 of the AFL as the Saints lose two key players to injury. Earlier, North Melbourne saw off Richmond by 25 points at the MCG to sit inside the top 10. The Melbourne Storm are climbing the NRL ladder, posting their third straight win with a 42-20 defeat of the Raiders. It was a fitting way to mark Cameron Munster's milestone 250th match. The Hurricanes have sealed the Super Rugby title with the biggest grand final win in the competition's history, beating the Chiefs 60-5. At the FIFA World Cup, Japan has moved into the knockout stage following its 4-0 win over Tunisia. In the other Group F match, the Netherlands downed Sweden 5-1, while in Group E, it was a nil-all draw between Ecuador and Curaçao. And Germany beat Ivory Coast 2-1. That's the very latest news and sport.
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11: Your 4-day forecast for Gippsland and the Valley for Monday, partly cloudy, light winds. Tuesday, chance of a morning frost, then a sunny day. Slight chance of a shower at night and light winds, 15. Wednesday, partly cloudy, shower or two, 15. And Thursday, partly cloudy, slight chance of a shower, 15. Heading for a high on Monday in the Valley of 14, south 15. Bairnsdale expecting 15 and Lakes and Orbost 15. Currently, it's 9 degrees.

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Every now and then, I think you might like to hear something from us. Nice and easy. But there's just one thing, you see. We never, ever do nothing nice and easy. 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
10: Good evening, I'm Sarah Wiedersehen. The United States and Iran will hold direct talks in Switzerland in the coming hours as they try to extend a temporary ceasefire into a long-term peace deal. US Vice President J.D. Vance has just arrived for the negotiations and has told reporters he hoped to make progress on the nuclear issue and on questions surrounding Lebanon. The talks are being held as confusion surrounds the Strait of Hormuz. The US military says traffic is continuing to flow despite Iran's claims it has closed the vital waterway. New polling shows a majority of voters back a fall in national house prices as a result of the Albanese government's tax overhaul. The Resolve Political Monitor published in The Age found 54% supported lower house prices compared with just 11% who were opposed. Labor's changes to negative gearing and the capital gains tax, designed to make housing more affordable, will go to the Senate tomorrow for debate. Numerous Liberal Party members are understood to be defecting to One Nation as it continues to surge in the polls. News Corp is reporting around half the membership of a branch on Sydney's northern beaches has quit to join the minor party. The exodus has prompted Liberal President Tony Abbott to phone some defectors to try and to convince them to stay. One Nation member Fafara David Farley has told Sky News the country has moved on from Mr Abbott.
11: You've got to admire Tony's energy and loyalty to a party that what he went through. But you've got to sit back and have a look at it. The world's changing. The environment's changing. The pitch is changing. And putting Tony back on the telephone's a little bit like bringing Bobby Simpson back into bat.
10: Police are investigating links to terrorism after a man with a machete injured five people in Edinburgh. Toby Goff reports.
12: Emergency services responded to reports of a man armed with a machete attacking people at random. Police have confirmed a number of the victims are members of the local Muslim community, with at least two being attacked after leaving evening prayer at a nearby mosque. Three of the injured men required emergency hospital treatment, though authorities say none of the injuries were life-threatening. A 36-year-old suspect remains in custody after mobile phone footage captured him being tackled to the ground by police while shouting that he was, quote, protecting the country. Toby Goff reporting.
10: Multiple British news outlets are reporting Keir Starmer is preparing to set out a timetable for his departure from No. 10 Downing Street after concluding that his position is now untenable.
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10: That's better. Sydney Roosters have beaten the Cronulla Sharks 27-8 to wrap up round 16 of the NRL. Earlier, the Warriors beat the Cowboys and the Melbourne Storm beat the Canberra Raiders 42-20. Raiders coach Ricky Stewart says they gave away too many penalties in the second half.
14: Some people just don't learn. Some really, really stupid penalties we gave away, gave them field position and they scored off it.
10: In the AFL, the Western Bulldogs have beaten St Kilda 12-11-83 to 8-12-60, while North Melbourne has defeated Richmond by 25 points at the MCG. At the World Cup, a goal with just 2 minutes of stoppage time to spare has seen four-time champions Germany down Ivory Coast 2-1 to advance to the knockout stage, while Japan has defeated Tunisia 4-0. That's the latest news and sport.
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17: Your four-day forecast for Gippsland and the Valley for Monday, partly cloudy, light winds. Tuesday, chance of a morning frost, then a sunny day. Slight chance of a shower at night and light winds, 15. Wednesday, partly cloudy, shower or two, 15. And Thursday, partly cloudy, slight chance of a shower, 15. Heading for a high on Monday in the Valley of 14, Sal, 15. Bairnsdale expecting 15 and Lakes and Orbost, 15. Right now, 8 degrees.

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1: I've been talking to some people behind the scenes here in Canberra, and they tell me that they believe One Nation is going to struggle with candidates more than it will getting money. 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One Nation, yep, they're getting some groundswell support, but two-thirds of us don't like them, and they need people probably more than they do the money at the moment.
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7: Good evening, I'm Sarah Wiedersehen. US and Iranian negotiators have arrived in Switzerland to build on the interim peace deal to end the war in Iran. They have been given 60 days to reach agreement. The negotiations, however, have been complicated by the exchange of fire between Israel and Hezbollah in Lebanon. Speaking ahead of the talks, US Vice President J.D. Vance has told reporters the situation in Lebanon is starting to get better.
8: Things are actually getting better there. Things have calmed down a little bit. It's going to be something where it's going to happen in the news again. To ensure that, you know, Israel and Lebanon are both safe.
7: Independent costings show one nation's plan to dramatically increase defence spending would cost taxpayers more than an extra $200 billion. One Nation leader Pauline Hanson has called for core defence spending to increase to 3.5% of GDP. Analysis released by the Parliamentary Budget Office and published in nine newspapers shows, compared to the current policy settings, this would cost the budget an extra $225 billion over the next decade. The federal government is hoping to pass its changes to negative gearing and capital gains tax within the next fortnight. Labor's contentious tax legislation is expected to clear the Senate with the help of the Greens. The opposition and business groups argue the changes should be scrapped, claiming they will stifle investment and hurt aspiration. The government argues they will make the tax system fairer for workers and young people. Keir Starmer is expected to announce tomorrow that he will step down as British Prime Minister. The Prime Minister has been facing overwhelming pressure from Labour MPs to make way for Andy Burnham to become Labour leader. Scientists hope a new database will help unlock a cure for motor neuron disease. The platform contains vital clinical information from 1,300 patients, allowing researchers to track patterns, identify causes and fast-track treatment. MND Australia Chief Executive Claire Sullivan says there are things people can do to help.
9: This year we're asking the Australian community to sprinkle hope and kindness for motor neurone disease. By donating at MND Australia, you receive a pack of cornflowers, the international symbol for motor neurone disease, and you can use this sprinkling hope and kindness on cupcakes and baking treats.
7: Briefly, an investigation is underway into a head-on collision near Batemans Bay on the New South Wales south coast that has left two men dead, and an anti-whaling protester who climbed into a whaling vessel in Iceland has been arrested.
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7: better. Will Warbrick has scored three tries to help Melbourne down the Raiders 42-20 in what was Cameron Munster's 250th NRL match. In today's other games, the Warriors dominated the Cowboys, winning 38-20, while Cronulla went down to the Roosters 27-8. Sharks coach Craig Fitzgibbon says his side was a little flat after last week.
10: The simple things add up, and if you add up being a little bit off over the course of time, I thought, you know, we end up chasing our tail, giving away penalties and errors.
7: In the AFL, the Bulldogs have returned to the winners list, defeating St Kilda at Docklands. The Kangaroos have jumped into the competition's top 10 after recording a 25-point win over Richmond. Australia has beaten Bangladesh by 7 wickets in their T20. At the FIFA World Cup, Japan has smashed Tunisia 4-0. Germany has booked their place in the knockout rounds. That's the latest news.
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12: Your four-day forecast for Gippsland and the Valley for Monday, partly cloudy, light winds. Tuesday, chance of a morning frost and a sunny day. Slight chance of a shower at night and light winds, 15. Wednesday, partly cloudy, shower or two, 15. And Thursday, partly cloudy, slight chance of a shower, 15. Heading for a high on Monday in the Valley of 14, south 15. Bairnsdale expecting 15 and Lakes and Orbost 15. At the moment, 7 degrees.
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2: Jacinda Allen now realises there's public pressure. She knows that we're worried, and the fact that as taxpayers we might have funneled $15 to $30 billion to criminal gangs, it's a terrible look. So Jacinda is finally saying we will do what the other states have done, and we will give the anti-corruption body the powers it needs to follow the money. But for reasons that defy logic, we won't give IBAC the powers until a year after the next election. Blind Freddy can see why that is.
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9: Good evening, I'm Sarah Wiedersehen. US and Iranian delegations have arrived in Switzerland for high-stakes peace talks. The negotiations will be in the presence of the Pakistani and Qatari prime ministers who are mediating the talks. As Nine reporter Madison Scott says, discussions will focus on key details of the interim agreement to end the Iran war.
10: Also front and centre, curbing Tehran's nuclear program. There is tight security at the Swiss venue where these talks are being held. J.D. Vance arrived there only in the past couple of hours. The US Vice President has just met with Pakistan's Prime Minister, while the Iran Foreign Minister has been welcomed by his Swiss counterpart.
9: Reports are emerging that UK Prime Minister Sir Keir Starmer could resign as early as tomorrow. Multiple British newspapers report Mr. Starmer has come to the conclusion that his position is now untenable. The Labour Party's most popular politician, Andy Burnham, is tipped to be his likely successor after a resounding win in last week's by-election in the north of England. The federal government says it's hoping to pass its contentious tax legislation within the next fortnight. Labor's bill to rein in negative gearing and capital gains tax concessions is expected to clear the Senate with the help of the Greens. Business groups argue the changes should be scrapped. Prime Minister Anthony Albanese says the changes will make the tax system fairer.
11: For every worker to aspire to more income, to aspire to be better off in life. And what we're doing is better aligning income from work with income from assets.
9: Legislation to extend the fuel excise cut for another month will be introduced to Parliament next week. The cost of living relief has been extended, but the cut to the excise will be slashed in half in July from 32 cents a litre to 16 cents a litre. The government says this will provide a saving of $11 a tank. King Charles is to become Britain's first monarch to publish his personal tax bill. The details will be part of the annual royal financial accounts. And France has issued a red alert as much of Europe faces an intense heat wave. Forecasts indicate temperatures will reach 41 degrees in some areas, including Paris. There are also alerts in countries including Spain, Germany and Portugal. In finance, one Australian dollar is buying 70 US cents.
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9: better. The Western Bulldogs have beaten St Kilda to finish round 15 of the AFL as the Saints lose two key players to injury. Earlier, North Melbourne saw off Richmond by 25 points at the MCG to sit inside the top 10. The Melbourne Storm are climbing the NRL ladder, posting their third straight win with a 42-20 defeat of the Raiders. It was a fitting way to mark Cameron Munster's milestone 250th match. In today's other games, the Roosters beat the Sharks and the Warriors were too good for the Cowboys. The Hurricanes have sealed the Super Rugby title with the biggest grand final win in the competition's history, beating the Chiefs 60-5. At the FIFA World Cup, Japan has moved into the knockout stage following its 4-0 win over Tunisia. The Netherlands downed Sweden 5-1. It was a nil-all draw between Ecuador and Curaçao, and Germany beat Ivory Coast 2-1. That's the latest news and sport.
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17: Your four-day forecast for Gippsland and the Valley for Monday, partly cloudy, light winds. Tuesday, chance of a morning frost, then a sunny day. Slight chance of a shower at night and light winds, 15. Wednesday, partly cloudy, shower 2, 15. And Thursday, partly cloudy, slight chance of a shower, 15. Heading for a high on Monday in the Valley of 14, Sal 15. Bairnsdale expecting 15 and Lakes and Orbost 15. At the moment, 7 degrees.

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8: Hello, I'm Sarah Wiedersehen. US Vice President J.D. Vance has arrived in Switzerland to help negotiators build on the interim peace deal to end the war in Iran. A memorandum of understanding was signed last week, and US and Iranian negotiators have 60 days to reach a formal agreement. However, negotiations have been complicated by the exchange of fire between Israel and Hezbollah in Lebanon. British Prime Minister Keir Starmer is reportedly preparing to step down after concluding his position is now untenable. As Nine's Europe correspondent Mimi Becker reports, an announcement could be imminent.
9: According to British press, it could be as early as tomorrow, and the headlines here in the UK say Starmer is ready to resign. He is at his country estate Chequers with his wife this weekend, weighing up his political future, but it was just Friday that he vowed to fight to keep his leadership, but government sources now say that he knows the game is up. It comes after Greater Manchester Mayor Andy Burnham won a hotly contested by-election, and becoming an MP means that he can now challenge for leadership.
8: New polling shows a majority of voters back a fall in national house prices as a result of the Albanese government's tax overhaul. The Resolve Political Monitor published in The Age found 54% supported lower house prices compared with just 11% who were opposed. Labor's changes to negative gearing and the capital gains tax, designed to make housing more affordable, will go to the Senate tomorrow for debate. Queensland councils want the federal government to reverse its decision to cut funding to disaster recovery. Under the changes, funding to communities impacted by natural disasters will be split 50-50 between state and federal governments. Previously, the Commonwealth chipped in a bigger share. Local Government Association of Queensland CEO Alison Smith warns it means less money for people in areas prone to natural disasters.
10: So automatically that spells an equation where less money will come to communities to help them recover from disasters. And being here in Queensland, which is Australia's most disaster-prone state, we see this as a disastrous outcome.
8: And an anti-whaling protester who climbed into a whaling vessel in Iceland has been arrested. One of Iceland's two remaining whaling ships has set out to kill whales after a two-year hiatus. Iceland is one of only three countries that still openly permit whaling alongside Norway and Japan.
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8: The Sydney Roosters have beaten the Cronulla Sharks 27-8 to wrap up round 16 of the NRL. Earlier, the Warriors beat the Cowboys and the Melbourne Storm beat the Canberra Raiders 42-20. Raiders coach Ricky Stewart says they gave away too many penalties in the second half.
12: Some people just don't learn. Some really, really stupid penalties we gave away, gave them field position and they scored off it.
8: In the AFL, the Western Bulldogs have beaten St Kilda 12-11-83 to 8-12-60, while North Melbourne has defeated Richmond by 25 points at the MCG. At the World Cup, a goal with just 2 minutes of stoppage time to spare has seen four-time champions Germany down Ivory Coast 2-1 to advance to the knockout stage, while Japan has defeated Tunisia 4-0. That's latest news and sport.
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20: Your four-day forecast for Gippsland and the Valley for Monday, partly cloudy, light winds. Tuesday, chance of a morning frost, then a sunny day. Slight chance of a shower at night and light winds, 15. Wednesday, partly cloudy, shower 2, 15. And Thursday, partly cloudy, slight chance of a shower, 15. Heading for a high on Monday in the Valley of 14, south 15. Bairnsdale expecting 15 and Lakes and Orbost, 15. At the moment, 7 degrees.
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1: You would like to join us, I'm sure you would, wherever you are, right across Australia. 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
0: Midnight hours, they softly hum. A city wakes, a heart goes numb.
1: Thank you, Simon. Thank you, Andrew.

switchboard. Jump on board wherever you are. Right across, we've got the good people at 5AA in Adelaide. They'll be with us very shortly. The Ace Radio Network, right throughout Victoria into the southern parts of New South Wales. This is 3.

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7: G'day, forget the political talk, Tony Mac. We want to hear all about your date. There you go. I was wondering how long that would be. The date, 644, thank you. Maybe the details will go online. I'm going to write the book about it. But that's the most important thing on people's agenda. My Friday date, Jay. Adi Miyagi, how was your weekend?
8: Good, thanks, Tony and Jay. The coldest place I've been to quite a while ago now, Mount Buller. I went up with another martial arts instructor, and he was a skiing instructor, and I kept up with him first time, top to bottom, without falling.
7: Well done. And you had not skied?
8: Never. He said he didn't know I'd done martial arts. I didn't tell him. I kept up with him with all the rest of the team, and I told him I was a black belt. He was a black belt Taekwondo. He goes, that explains everything. So I went from top to bottom, and it was fun.
7: Did you just do the one run or more than one run?
8: No, just one run. It was sky high, but yeah, it was.
7: Look
8: well,
7: at you.
8: I got a first shot balanced. He taught me how to, slow down, and it was interesting. It was an experience. I'd never been there before.
7: Did you stay the night or just do a day strip?
8: No, just a day's trip, but it was interesting, so just wanted to try it out. It was something different, but it was cold. But anyway, the skiing certainly warms you up. I've seen some terrible accidents here, but that's the way it goes when you do that. Anyway, with your actress, I know you're very fond. May I have a crack that it may be one that I might guess? I'm
7: please,
8: probably
7: go.
8: Wrong, but
7: there you go.
8: Not Katie Bates, is it?
7: She's amazing, but no, not the one that I think. Well, most might think of. Kathy Bates is extraordinary. Kathy Bates.
8: Not Sophia Loren or Elizabeth Taylor, anyone like that?
7: You can only have the one guess. You can only have the one try, Artie.
8: Sorry, you can't. All right, I'll listen out for it.
7: Yeah,
8: someone else will get it.
7: Yeah, somebody will. Good on you, Artie. Well done, you. Good morning, Tone. Look at this from Pete. Blow that one up. Good morning, Tone. Few varied reasons why Pauline is doing so well. Look, it's only 22 past the hour and we're already getting to politics. Who would have thought? People say, I don't want to talk about politics. But Pete writes via the text, varied reasons why Pauline and her political party popular that Australians are made to feel guilty about living in Australia by the various marginal groups. Two are also made to feel guilty about our culture, and we're made to embrace other cultural beliefs and norms at the risk of offending it's a long, convoluted line, but cultural beliefs and norms at the risk of offending them.

0: agree we have issues with apparently having things like Christmas, Easter, Mother's Day, Father's Day, and then it goes on. I don't understand really much of that, Pete. There are a few others, says Pete. See, I wouldn't have thought people have an issue with Christmas, do they? Or am I being naive about that? I would have just thought that, you know, people, either you get it or you don't. Don't have to barrack for it. Many do. It's a lovely thing. Craig, that's the one I was thinking of, but that's not quite the correct name, Craig. Thank you, by way of a text. Was the date with a man or a woman or a beast? It's very funny. Maybe a combination of all three. Jack, hello. Welcome.
1: Good morning, Tones. Was it Daryl, the first fella that was chatting? Was that his name?
0: I can't remember. Just throw me. But yeah, it was Daryl. Yeah, thank you. It was Daryl who was asking that first question. Yeah, thank you.
1: He was right on the money. But I'd like to start off with, what makes people angry, I believe, is, you know, the likes of these two girls that vandalised our, you know, Anzac memorials, and how they're allowed to
0: dreadful.
1: Not be to turn up in court and keep their faces covered. I don't understand that at all, Tony. Can you explain that for me? They're not Muslims. They're not wearing burqas. I mean, at least then they'd have an excuse because of a religion. But, you know, seriously, are they for real, those two girls?
0: Well, I made the point about that late last week, where I'm a great believer in that you're innocent until proven guilty.
1: Okay.
0: And so you and I did not hear what was presented to the court.
1: Okay, well, that's fair, yeah, okay.
0: And so until such time as we can determine or that his or her honour or the magistrate, whatever the case may be, make a rule and a finding, then you and I probably are going to be, we're going to be perplexed by it, but that's the reality. And that happens every single day with trials, every day.
1: No, that's fair. That's fair.
0: And anyway, the idea of... You know, the idea of always assuming innocence until proven guilty is a very important part of, you know, a judicial law in Australia. It is the most important thing.
1: That's quite fair, Tony. Anyway, I think as much as Mr. Albanese, Schultz Albanese, as I call him, as you know, denial that he has anything to do with Get Up, we all know full well that he had his parties aligned with it. And for them to do what they did with that protest banner while Pauline was talking, thinking they were going to...
0: It was pretty tacky.
1: Moment.
0: I agree. It was really tacky. Really tacky.
1: It's only going to win more votes. It's going to mean more people that are angry at the minute get angrier.
0: Yeah.
1: And as for that peanut that's now heading up, Get Up, I'm glad that he's apparently going to have his membership thrown away. And I think Mr. Albanese would be quite frightened of the recoil of what's come from that. And these silly little protesters that, you know, Pauline's not even allowed to even attend anything anymore without having these fools turn up. It's quite... I wouldn't even call it childish. It's moronic
0: in many, many ways. Jack, the other, thank you for that. The other thing I think that we probably all need to give consideration to is that we're 2 years out from the next federal election, and if history shows anything, that we sort of forget. You know, 2 years from now, will we remember some of the current issues? That's the question I put out for consideration. We always say, you know, oh, there should be a change. But we're 2 years away from the next federal election. And that's got to be, that will be the interesting thing. And I just wonder whether, as somebody else pointed out earlier today, things move on. We move on. Climates change. The political climate shifts and changes in 2 years. And will the momentum associated with One Nation at the moment, will that continue to have that same momentum, or will it dissipate once the other parties really crank up? Mary, good morning.
2: Good morning, Tony. Tony, two questions for you and one for Jacinta Allan.
0: Please.
2: Dear Jacinta Allen, or Big Mouth, I should say, can you please tell me, you said on the news that a lot of machetes were handed into those bins.
0: Mm.
2: When John Howard requested all the guns to be handed in, there was truckload. Can you please count for us how many machetes and knives and weapons were handed in the bins?
0: It's a great question, Mary. It's a fantastic question.
2: And one for you too, please.
0: Please.
2: Two for you, sorry. Mm. Where's the yellow peril that who designed the yellow peril?
0: The yellow peril.
2: Yeah.
0: Not too sure.
2: Who was the Hawthorne president? He was Victoria's premier.
0: You're talking about Jeff Kennett?
2: Jeff Kennett.
0: Jeff Kennett.
2: Right.
0: Okay, sorry. Okay, right. Okay. What's the yellow peril?
2: Well, they can put the yellow peril with Daniel Andrews' statue that they want to make. I think it's out in the bin.
0: I know. You're talking about that great piece of artwork that stayed in the...
2: Oh, is that what it was?
0: Well, it was. Yeah, it's an amazing piece. Fabulous piece.
2: Now,
0: as the yellow peril.
2: You're always answering... Proven until found guilty.
0: No, you're always innocent. You're always innocent until proven guilty.
2: Sorry, innocent.
0: Yeah.
2: Sorry, past my bedtime now.
0: Mine too.
2: The chap in England.
0: I've got 5.5 hours to go.
2: Shush. Shush.
0: Oh, okay.
2: The man in England who was caught with a knife in his hands trying to cut the man's head off on the road.
0: Well, really?
2: Why do they have to spend money, not only him, all the ones that are caught in Australia as well, with the weapons in their hands,
0: mm-hmm.
2: either killing somebody or beating them up? They're caught doing this stuff. They don't have to be proven innocent until found guilty. They're guilty.
0: You just assume that they're guilty at the outset.
2: And money in the courts.
0: Well, because that's not the society in which we live. Other nations might do that. Doesn't always work out well for them. So you would just assume that somebody comes in, says, regardless of not even putting them before a court and just assuming that they're guilty, even if they may not.
2: No. They are found with weapons in their hands.
0: Yeah, that doesn't necessarily constitute the guilt, though. That's got to be proven in a court of law.
2: If I come to your place and steal food,
0: mm-hmm.
2: and I'm eating it there in front of you,
0: yep.
2: am I guilty or not?
0: Well, you would have to be put before the court to determine that. Who would be better off to determine it?
2: Well, certainly not the court, because the judges are crap.
0: Well, if it wasn't the court, who would then determine guilt or innocence?
2: The people who are doing it.
0: Which people?
2: Well, if I come to your place and pinch your food and eat it at the table,
0: yeah.
2: I'm guilty for doing it.
0: I mean, that's an extreme circumstance, a weird circumstance, but wouldn't you expect to still be put before the court?
2: No, not if you're found with your hand in the pie.
0: Yeah, well, there could be other reasons why you got the hand in the pie.
2: What, mental disabled?
0: All sorts of issues, Mary. See, if we give up the idea of innocent until proven guilty, we just become second, third, and fourth rate nation. It's very important in Australia that we always have before the court, you are innocent until proven guilty. Or do you put somebody who may not be guilty in prison? And that could be you, me, or anyone. And then who runs the show out of that? We've got to do this. When we come back, come and have your say. Anything you would like to raise on the program, 133-693. Rob says, the yellow peril look like a piece of steel origami. Would you want it in your park, your local park or backyard? I reckon it's a fantastic looking piece.
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0: Interesting. There's a text here that says, get off the lecturing, Mr. Wonderful. Well, I don't know it's about lecturing. It's just the notion, I think, is worthwhile reminding each and every one of us how important it is that we have a legal system in Australia. And when you think about it, we've gone to war with nations who at some point decided it wasn't necessarily a good idea to have those systems. So we've gone to war to fight for those systems, and now the suggestion that we dismantle those systems is just crazy, surely. So is that being, am I being lecturing about that? I don't think so. I'm just sort of saying as it is. I don't know that there's anything marvellous about that. Leanne, you wanted to say hello.
13: Good morning, Tony, Andrew. The actress... I know who it is, and
0: give me the initials without saying it. Give me the initials.
13: MS.
0: That would be a good one to have for others. Don't mention it yet, because I want to see whether if other people nail that as well. How was your weekend?
13: Yeah. Pretty good. I've been sorting stuff out and tidying up the kitchen, getting rid of stuff I don't need.
0: Good
13: and,
0: thing to do. Clean out.
13: Relaxing, cooking some decent food, and also. You mentioned that, you know, it's 2 years till the next election. I'd just like to make this point. Why should Pauline Hanson come up with, what do you call them? What are they called? You know, what they want to do. What do they call that? I've gone blank. Their ideas for the, you know,
0: the policies? Policies, you mean?
13: Yeah, their policies, yeah. Why would she come up with policies now? When it's 2 years away, why not wait?
0: Well, because they're in the bit.
13: No, because it would be, if it were me, I'd be waiting to see what the situation is at that time.
0: At which time?
13: Closer to the election. It's 2 years away. Things change.
0: They do change. And that's the nation of democracy, isn't it?
13: But that also may be why she hasn't got policies yet.
0: Who are you talking about? Pauline?
13: Yep.
0: I think she has some ideas, but they're not locked away at this stage, are they?
13: That's right. Yeah. That's right.
0: And there are ideas that people feel quite passionate about and supportive, but it's a long way to go.
13: Yeah, it is. It is, but it's an idea, but she hasn't locked anything in, which is smart.
14: because she hasn't promised what the others have promised and not followed through with.
0: Yeah.
14: Good point.
0: Yeah, but it's really early, isn't it? I mean, we're two years away.
14: Like, I'm thinking, why should she have to make policies now when it's 2 years away?
0: Well, she doesn't have to. She doesn't have to make policy now.
14: Yeah, but people are saying, oh, she doesn't have things. She hasn't got policies. Maybe she doesn't need to yet.
0: No. Well, I think everybody understands that, don't they?
14: Some do, some don't. Some don't. Some say, oh, she doesn't stand for anything. She's got no policies. I've heard that.
0: Well, I think, in fairness to Pauline, I think she's been very, very strong, and she hasn't really.
14: Oh, I think she's great.
0: She hasn't deviated from most of the things she says for the last 30 years.
14: Correct, and that's why I'll be voting for her.
0: You're the one. Leanne, good on you. Thank you. Here we go again. You're being belligerent. I'm being belligerent. Have I been belligerent? It's a big word. I must never say that again. Have I been belligerent, Jay? Belligerent. Just explain that to me, 005, by way of a text. Good morning, Tony and Jay. Big victories, Norwood and Sturt today in the SANFL. Massive game Saturday at Brighton between Glenelg and the Double Blues. Go Sturt, says Pete. Good on you, Pete. Get off the lecturing, Mr. Wonderful. Thank you. Good morning, Tony and Jay. Oh, no, we've already done that one. Sandra, hello.
15: Hi, Tony. Change your subject.
0: Please do.
15: Okay, you mightn't like it, though. You were talking about going on a hot date, and I'm not hiding behind texts or emails. Mm. I'm asking, what happened?
0: Well, what do you need to know?
15: Well, you brought the subject up last week, so where did you go for dinner?
0: I don't want to say.
15: Well, don't bring these subjects up if you don't want to discuss them later on.
0: It was a lunch date. I know.
15: With male or female? I'm not going to say.
0: There was three people at the table.
15: Well, girlfriend.
0: At one stage, there was four people at the table.
15: And did two go home together?
0: There was a bit of dancing going on. There was a little bit of eye contact.
15: Yeah.
0: There was the occasional smile.
15: Yeah.
0: What else do you need to know?
15: Well, keep going.
0: Well, I just don't want to, you know, a gentleman never tells, Sandra.
15: Don't. Yeah, all right, I'll let it go. Behind Pauline Hanson on Facebook is Gina Reinhardt.
0: Seems to be.
15: She seems to be backing her a lot.
0: She does. And the good thing about Gina, she has plenty.
15: I still want to go on with that first subject, but I better not.
0: I know you do. Well, it's not fair to the person involved who may well be listening.
15: All right, can I ask you this question?
0: Please.
15: Are you going to do it again with the same person?
0: Oh, gee, I hope so, Sandra.
15: Do you think that person could be listening to Talk Back Tonight?
0: May well be.
15: Okay, well, I'll ask that person on your behalf.
0: Who, by the way, has exquisite taste in wine. And here's the other thing. Turns out Sandra cooks a really good breakfast.
15: Oh, so we stayed overnight.
0: Jim's in Warrnambool. Good morning, Jim. Welcome to the program.
16: These bloody women, Tony, they want to know everything.
0: I know. It's like a little gossip. Yeah. Little gossip here on Australia Overnight. Bit of goss we love.
16: I usually say when someone gets engaged, I usually say to the father, oh, well, his mother would be happy. Another one to live to the sisterhood.
0: No, I missed all of that. So you say to the father what?
16: I usually say when a young bloke gets engaged, right?
0: Yeah.
16: I usually say to the father,
0: yeah.
16: Oh, well, his mother or your wife will be happy. She's delivered another one. Another one has been delivered to the sisterhood.
0: Don't quite understand that, I don't think.
16: The women call themselves the sisterhood, don't they? You know, and they all stick together.
0: Oh, do they?
16: It's an old term. Yeah, it's an old term. Look it up. The sisterhood. It's just a general referral.
0: I thought the sisterhood were nuns.
16: No. Oh, they are. But it can be just a generic term used, you know, for women sort of being together and sort of sticking to that.
0: Well, it's interesting because I don't know that I've ever heard that expression, or my daughters, I don't know that I've ever heard that expression, the sisterhood.
16: Look it up on your computer, Shane.
0: All right. Okay. Another thing to do.
16: Another thing to do. You might be able to get
0: Hang
16: your girlfriend
0: on, look up
16: to do it.
0: The Sisterhood. Well, so there's the Sisterhood TV movie. There's the, what was the Sisterhood of Something Pants? Did you see that one? What was that one?
16: No, I wouldn't bother.
0: There's a Sisterhood Vampire movie. There's a Sisterhood on Netflix. There's the cast of the Sisterhood of the Travelling Pants.
16: Look, steer yourself towards the women's liberation and all that.
0: Sisterhood broadly refers to the close, loyal bond of trust, shared experiences, and mutual support, which is a lovely thing.
16: I'm trying to get at, and yeah, because they all like to get a bloke in control. Anyway, that's the general.
0: Hang on, what did you say? They all like to what?
16: They all like to get a bloke in control. That's the general consensus among
0: what
16: a lot of blokes.
0: They all want to control blokes. You've
16: been through it twice, haven't you?
0: They all want to control blokes. Is that right? Wow. This is going to be a fun morning. Justine, Justin and Pete, you'll be next. Little program we call Australia Overnight. Keep the text line coming. Brutal as it sometimes is, feel free to jump on board and have your say. 0477 693 693.
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0: Boxer. It's not the Shadow Boxer, it's the Chatter Boxer. Good morning.
1: Good morning, dear Tony. How do we find Tony on a Monday morning?
0: Well, more importantly, what about you? Did you have the best weekend?
1: I did. I know, but I have to go to work soon.
0: What, this morning?
1: I didn't really catch Lotto. Hmm?
0: You've got to go to work shortly? This time in the morning?
1: I'm going to sleep and then I've got to get in the ring and then I've got to go to work.
0: Now, you're going to love this text that's just come down in front of me. You ready for this?
1: I am, Tony. Go ahead.
0: It's just disappeared off the screen already. Where is it, mate? Oh, it's in the middle. Thank you. Dear Tony, thank you for the wonderful lunch and dinner. What a delight it was to spend the time with you. And enjoyed the breakfast as well. So you just never know who's listening, do you?
1: Tony, do I need to purchase a new outfit and a microphone?
0: Microphone. A new outfit. That's funny. We need a new outfit. A new frock.
1: And a microphone. Do I need a new outfit and a microphone?
0: What, to be the MC? Yeah, to be the MC.
1: Please, Tony, I'd love to be the MC.
0: To do the bridal waltz, do you think?
1: I can organise the wedding in 5 minutes, Tony. I don't want to get ahead of myself. My husband always says like that.
0: That would be, you would have premature wedding arrangement.
1: Mm. Oh, Tony, I'm thrilled. So you had a lovely weekend.
0: Great weekend.
1: Lovely. Anyway, it's none of our business.
0: It's what I call major distraction.
1: Oh, isn't that Tony? That's so sweet, Tony. It's none of our business, but I'm thrilled that you had a lovely weekend.
0: You did have a good weekend.
1: And did you pay, Tony?
0: Good question. And yes, I did.
1: Good boy. That's the way we like it, Tony.
0: Yeah.
1: Old-fashioned. Lovely manners.
0: I know. So, do you think I'm up on brownie points?
1: Absolutely.
0: Because as you well know, blokes can lose brownie points way more quickly than we can accumulate them.
1: So, you don't have to give us any information. Mm. Just one question, if I may.
0: Yeah.
1: Does he or she know what you do for an income?
0: Yes, would be the answer to that. Yeah.
1: Okay, that's okay.
0: Yeah.
1: All right.
0: Knows what I do for a living. That's if you call this living.
1: Yeah, I'm not sure about your job. Is it a job?
0: Is this what I do for a living? Is this as good as life's going to get, do you think?
1: What do you tell your little grandchildren? Grandpa talks on the phone. He just likes talking on the phone, on the radio.
0: Oh, I don't think they even quite understand. They really just want to talk about, things that are going on in their world. And as a parent, as a grandparent, I'm better off just listening.
1: And having fun
0: with them.
1: I'm sure there's many people that are on the line, so I have to go because I've got to get my...
0: Well, you go and have a little snooze. You go and off you go and have a bit of a rest. And there you go. Thank you, Shatterboxer. Pete Somerville. Morning, Pete.
2: Yes, good morning. I'd like to be a little harsh with people who think Pauline Hanson doesn't have policies, because all you have to do is open the browser, type in One Nation website, carriage return.
0: There's a lot of stuff there.
2: And you click on the policies page and you can find your subject of interest and have a look at what she wants to do there.
0: Yeah, there's a fair bit on the side, isn't there?
2: It's as simple as that. If you want to know how her donations are going, you click on the donation page and you can watch the progress bar go along. And I think it's somewhere between 4.5 and 5 mil now. If not over, and all she wanted was 1 mil to start off with, so she got she's got close to five times that. And like I said, do some homework. I mean, if you think, for example, if you think Donald Trump is nuts, go and see have a look at his 2020 State of the Union speech.
0: Yeah, it was
2: and,
0: a great speech.
2: You'll find a completely different person.
0: Great speech. Yeah.
2: Yeah.
3: Yeah. Well, as a dear friend and senior journalist said to me recently, with President Trump, you don't necessarily pay too much attention to what he says. You're better off paying the attention to what he does, because we all know, in terms of what he sometimes throws up, often sounds weird to many. But when you actually watch what he's doing, that is a subtle but very important distinction. Well done, you. Thank you for all these texts. Tone, really loving this morning's program. Gives me a great laugh. Rod, I'm glad you get it. Well done, you. Tony and Jay, your date out is better than the radio series. There's Marion. That's right. We might turn this into the serial, do you think? That's very funny. Good morning, Macca. 3 degrees in Old Ranella, South Australia. I know it well, just up from Burnside, I think, isn't it? This morning feels really chilly. Beep, beep, very cold. That's Barry, the bus driver. Wherever you are, right across Australia, come and join us the other side. We've got news not far away, 133693. Paid with a headache, says Maggie. No, it wasn't too bad, Maggie. It's pretty well behaved. Just the lateness of the evening, you know what I'm saying? It's Australia overnight. Good morning.
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3: 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I'm Tony Mack. 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
15: Hello, I'm Sarah Wiedersane. US and Iranian negotiators are in Switzerland to discuss the framework for a peace deal to end the war in Iran. They have 60 days to reach an agreement. However, the negotiations have been complicated by the exchange of fire between Israel and Hezbollah in Lebanon. Speaking ahead of the talks, US Vice President J.D. Vance has told reporters he's hopeful progress can be made.
16: We'll have a couple days of talks. We've got to get this thing kicked off in the right way. There's a lot to discuss, but we're going to go through it all.
17: Hopefully make progress on the nuclear issue, make progress on the Lebanon ceasefire issue.
15: Prime Minister Anthony Albanese will hold fuel security talks with his state and territory counterparts today as confusion surrounds the Strait of Hormuz. The government will this week introduce legislation to extend fuel excise relief until the end of July, albeit at a lower rate. The laws will see drivers save 16 cents per litre at the Bowser rather than 32 cents and are expected to pass Parliament with the opposition's support. The US military says traffic is continuing to flow through the strait despite Iran's claims it has closed the vital waterway. A new poll shows a majority of voters are comfortable with a fall in house prices as a result of the Albanese government's plans to make housing more affordable. The Resolve Political Monitor published in The Age found 54% supported lower house prices. Just 11% were opposed. 35% said they were unsure. Support was strongest amongst Labor voters and people aged between 18 and 34. The federal opposition leader is calling for the control of wild brumbies in the New South Wales Snowy Mountain region to be given back to local landowners. Aerial shooting of the horses resumed in June after being put on hold in March last year due to a successful reduction in herds. Angus Taylor has joined a weekend rally to demand the scheme be halted. He's told Sky News the mass culls are inhumane and unnecessary.
18: What is needed is to hand control back to the locals. Until the 1980s, the locals had control over this and the outcomes worked. It worked.
15: Sir Keir Starmer is reportedly preparing to announce he will step down as British Prime Minister after overwhelming pressure from within his own Labor Party. Andy Burnham is considered to be Starmer's likely successor after he secured a return to Westminster following a resounding win in the Makerfield by-election last week. And an investigation is underway into a head-on collision near Batemans Bay on the New South Wales south coast that has left two men dead.
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15: Bill Warbrick has scored three tries to help Melbourne down the Raiders 42-20 in what was Cameron Munster's 250th NRL match. The Warriors dominated the Cowboys, winning 38-20, while Cronulla went down to the Roosters 27-8. Sharks coach Craig Fitzgibbon says his side was a little flat after last week.
20: The simple things add up, and if you add up being a little bit off over the course of time, I thought, you know, we end up chasing our tail, giving away penalties and errors.
15: In the AFL, the Bulldogs have returned to the winners' list, defeating St Kilda 83-61 at Docklands. The Kangaroos have jumped into the competition's top 10 after recording a 25-point win over Richmond. And at the FIFA World Cup, Japan has smashed Tunisia 4-0. Germany has booked their place in the knockout rounds with a dramatic 2-1 victory over Ivory Coast.
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25: Your four-day forecast for Gippsland and the Valley for Monday, partly cloudy, light winds. Tuesday, chance of a morning frost, then a sunny day. Slight chance of a shower at night and light winds, 15. Wednesday, partly cloudy, shower or two, 15. And Thursday, partly cloudy, slight chance of a shower, 15. Heading for a high on Monday in the Valley of 14, Sal, 15. Bairnsdale expecting 15 and Lakes and Orbost, 15. Right now, 6 degrees.
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3: Now, I need your help. People will start to roll their eyes when they hear this. So, if they're not already. So, I need your help. I have a couple of really lovely tops that I like to wear. Cash tops. Both cotton. One in particular, as a result of, how do I put this ever so gently? Well, there was some, how I characterise this, Jay? We might go to prison. There was a fair bit of wear and tear associated with this particular cotton top. Nice, smart, dark navy blue. Of course, is navy blue been anything else but dark? So it's a navy blue. But it was pilling. Don't ask me how, except to say it was pilling. Do you know what I mean by that, Jay? Pilling.
26: Sorry, Tone, that's a new one for me.
3: Yeah, so people will know it pills, like the pills. Fabric pills. Get tiny little balls. Pilling.
26: Pilling.
3: It's called pilling.
26: Right.
3: So if I said to you, how does one... depill.
26: Non-pill.
3: Depill.
26: Depilling.
3: Depill. How do you depill?
26: Yeah.
3: So, stupid, yesterday, Sunday, after the aforementioned weekend, flung it in to the melee.
26: Ah, yes.
3: Just a short wash. Then into the dryer.
26: Yeah.
3: The pilling continued. Dry... but the pilling was even exaggerated. So the question that I have for the great people right across Australia, this is very important work we're doing here. You don't understand how important this work is for people. How does one de-pill the aforementioned cotton top? Any help would be appreciated. You can send a text, you can call. More importantly, you can call. That's all about calls, 0477 693 693 for a text. But jump on the phone, 133-693 for the open line, wherever you are, right across Australia. G'day, Tone. Hope that you hadn't been that long between dates. You needed to check the what? Check the what for refresher? Oh, no, Marky, that's very funny. I can't read that. It's very, very funny. Where are we going? Justin, good morning. How was your weekend, Justin?
2: Yeah, hey, Tony. I got some good news to tell you.
3: Uh-oh, good news we love.
2: I got to see my second little niece.
3: Oh, is this a baby?
2: No. She's about, what, 9 years old now?
3: Oh, so she's not a baby. What, had you not ever met her?
2: I hadn't met her since she was born.
3: Oh, isn't that lovely? And so you caught up just recently over the weekend?
2: Yeah, and guess what? I took her to pick a ball with me.
3: And she was knocked out by your performance?
2: No, she wanted to join in.
3: To play the pickleball.
2: Yeah, so I may have another competition on my little.
3: Well, more importantly, a lovely person who could actually accompany you, even as a 9-year-old, with family and friends, and support you, and maybe occasionally help you through the process.
2: Yes. Now, I just want to ask you: have we heard any updates about Tony Modra?
3: No. Well, the latest that was on the news last night is that still in the hospital, obviously. His son made a couple of comments. There's a long way to go, but God willing, he will be okay at this stage.
2: He is awake. Is he awake, though?
3: I don't know. I don't want to say yay or nay, but you know, it's a pretty tough time.
2: That's understandable. Mm. Now, you're talking about the coldest places where we've been.
3: Yeah, where's the coldest place that you've been? I'm thinking somewhere probably for you would be in New Zealand.
2: You're absolutely right. Mount Wellington, -9 degrees.
3: Can be very chilly there, can't it?
2: Yeah, -9 degrees.
3: Oh, -9. Okay.
2: Yes, and that was in winter.
3: Yeah, it would be.
2: Yes. Now, also some more good news. My pickleball coach, right?
3: Mm-hmm.
2: Not naming her name. You know, she wants to, you know,
3: remain anonymous.
2: Stay. Yes. Mm-hmm. She has asked me to be her teammate in an upcoming international competition.
3: This is fantastic. This is breaking news.
2: Guess where the competition's going to be?
3: In the United States of America.
2: No.
3: In Robe.
2: No.
3: Where?
2: I'll give you a clue.
3: Yep.
2: Southern Europe.
3: Southern Europe. Italy.
2: Yep.
3: Yay! Yeah! So, yeah, this is fantastic. When?
2: So, I'll be over there in 3 months, so September.
3: September, October, around that time, yep.
2: Yep. I'll be there for 2 months. Yep. And I will be coming back next year. So maybe the start of next year.
3: Q Dream Weaver. So you'll be away quite a long time.
2: Yes, I've got to get my passport. I've got to get all my stuff done. Yeah. I've got to say goodbye to my work if I'm working.
3: Of course you do. So you're going to give up your day job?
2: Yes, I'm actually mowing lawns.
3: Excellent. You are multi-skilling knows no bounds, Justin.
2: Yes. You're unbelievable. Now, just quickly. Yeah. You know those little stress balls that they look like little Japanese buns?
3: I do.
2: Yeah, they're big over in America. I've got one in my hot little hand.
3: And you're holding it as we speak.
2: Yes, and it's very squishy, and it's a glittery one.
3: Nothing wrong with that. Glitter's good. Justin, we're thrilled to hear that fabulous news. Thank you for sharing it on Australia Overnight. We'll talk again soon. Sam, Thomastown, good morning.
4: Good morning, Tony. Good show that you've got here today.
3: Sammy.
4: I put two words together.
3: Please.
4: Right. early in the show was the Yellow Peril, the sculpture by, I think, the guy whose surname was Justice, Robertson Justice or something. Yeah, Russell Robertson Justice, maybe.
3: So that's a very good point. Who created that? We're just having a look now. And we should know these things because it was famous. So it was the Yellow Peril. It was done by Ron Robertson Swan.
4: Right.
3: Swan. Yeah. And it was abstract, minimalist sculpture, to say the least, as if we didn't know that. Flat, polygonal sheets, fabricated steel, in a way suggests movement, and it's painted yellow.
4: And also... The peril, but also Pauline Hanson was mentioned, so I put this poem together, right, Tony? May I please?
3: Please.
4: So where do you go to, Pauline Hanson, when you're alone at the lodge? Tell me the thoughts that surround you, the issues that you can't dodge. I remember the back streets of Brisbane, battering flake and frying fish and chips. Now you're gonna rule over our nation, the guardian of our weekly pay slips. Come on, give us a break, Pauline Hanson, with your MAGA-inspired second coming. Living out of the back pocket of Queen Gina, we can't wait for you to be our redeemer.
3: Oh, that's fantastic, Sam. Absolutely brilliant. Based on the song, ripping off the song, Where Do You Go To, My Lovely? When you're alone in your bed. Very similar lyrics. Good work, Sammy. Thank you. Helen, Jan, Justine. Some tips for pilling. The best way to pill. So I'm looking at Jay, and every time I say that, he's going, what are you talking about? So it is a thing. People will explain next, Australia Overnight.
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3: Good question. Text here says, where are the sound effects? The sound effects that when you read a text, the theatre that is Great Talk Radio, for example.

0: 133693 is our telephone number. 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I'm Tony Mack. 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
3: Hello, I'm Sarah Widdersain. The British Prime Minister, Sir Keir Starmer, is reportedly set to resign after coming to the realisation his time at No. 10 Downing Street is up. Multiple newspaper outlets in the UK report the Prime Minister could make an announcement as early as today. He's been under enormous pressure from within his own Labour Party over perceived failures on migration. The Business Secretary, Peter Kyle, has told the BBC Sir Keir will do what is in the best interest of his country.
4: He'll be framing every decision that he makes today on behalf of the country in his day-to-day job as Prime Minister, but also when he thinks about the party going forward. It will always be about what's in the best interests of the country.
3: US and Iranian negotiators are holding direct talks in Switzerland after an initial memorandum of understanding to end the Iran war was agreed to last week. The deal includes a commitment to reach a final agreement within 60 days, as well as an end to hostilities on all fronts, including in Lebanon, and the reopening of the Strait of Hormuz. US Vice President J.D. Vance has joined the discussions and says he's hopeful progress will be made. A new party of teal independents is reportedly poised to launch as early as this week to push back at the rise of One Nation. According to the Financial Review, Warringah MP Zali Steggall has held a series of briefings with interested crossbenchers to discuss the details. A source close to the talks has told the publication a name for the proposed party has been agreed on and includes the word community. The federal government is keeping the door open for further assistance after extending the fuel excise relief until the end of next month. Federal politics reporter Nelson Scott.
5: Labor temporarily halved the fuel excise in April to help combat soaring oil prices driven by the Iran war. The discount was set to expire at the end of this month, but the government has confirmed relief will now continue until the end of July, albeit at a lower rate. Motorists will now save 16 cents per litre at the bowser rather than 32, equating to around $11 a tank. Prime Minister Anthony Albanese says further extensions could still be on the cards if tensions at the Strait of Hormuz persist.
6: Were there to be a massive global shock again, my government will always respond.
5: Opposition leader Angus Taylor has welcomed Labor's announcement, arguing the excise cut was initially legislation to extend the fuel subsidy will be introduced to Parliament this week. Nelson Scott, Canberra.
3: Briefly, France has issued a red alert as much of Europe faces an intense heatwave, and King Charles is to become Britain's first monarch to publish his personal tax bill.
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3: better. Sydney Roosters have beaten the Cronulla Sharks 27-8 to wrap up round 16 of the NRL. Earlier, the Warriors beat the Cowboys and the Melbourne Storm beat the Canberra Raiders 42-20. Raiders coach Ricky Stewart says they gave away too many penalties in the second half.
8: Some people just don't learn. Some really, really stupid penalties we gave away, gave them field position and they scored off it.
3: In the AFL, the Western Bulldogs have beaten St Kilda, while North Melbourne has defeated Richmond by 25 points at the MCG. Australia has beaten Bangladesh by 7 wickets in their T20. The Adelaide Thunderbirds have secured their place in the Suncorp Super Netball Grand Final, defeating the Melbourne Vixens by 14 goals. And at the World Cup, a goal with just 2 minutes of stoppage time to spare has seen Germany down Ivory Coast 2-1 to advance to the knockout stage.
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17: Your 4-day forecast for Gippsland and the Valley for Monday. Day, partly cloudy, light winds. Tuesday, chance of a morning frost, then a sunny day. Slight chance of a shower at night and light winds, 15. Wednesday, partly cloudy, shower 2, 15. And Thursday, partly cloudy, slight chance of a shower, 15. Heading for a high on Monday in the Valley of 14, south 15. Bairnsdale expecting 15 and Lakes and Orbost, 15. Currently 5 degrees.
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0: We get there in the end, Jay. It's all good. It's a big welcome to everybody now right across Australia. The good people at 6pm in Perth have just joined us, which means H, that's Harvey, and K, that's Katie, are leaving the building. Another wonderful program. In fact, that was probably one of the best programs I've ever heard on 5AA. Because it's not on 5AA, it's on 6PR. Thank you. It's the good people at 5AA, 6PR, 3AW here in Melbourne, the Ace Radio Network. Come and join us for Australia Overnight. Wherever you are, jump on board, particularly those that are calling in from South Australia. Love to hear from you. And for PR listeners, your normal talkback number, which is 133882. I couldn't see it very quickly. Let's just make sure. 133882. Temporary partial fuel relief to cost states and territories a share of the GST. Interesting, Maggie. Thank you. We'll look at that very shortly. Tone, morning. Talking of very cold places, the coldest was Harbin in China, where it got down to about minus 38. Good on you, David. Mount Waverley. Another David says, Tone, sorry for the Gazman garment that's pilling. Well, I don't think it's the product. I think that's a great product. I think it's probably just might be wear and tear. As somebody pointed out beautifully, do you have a tummy? Well, maybe. Well, it's not actually. It's on the chest. Do I have breasts? No. So I don't know. It's on the chest area and on the wings. Probably best to ask them. I'm wearing a Gazman shirt, you say. I love it. It goes in and out of the washing machine, 30 degrees. No drying machine. Hanger, dry, comes out like new. Well, historically they do. T-shirts do as well. It's a pretty good product. Been a bit of a fan for a long time. Plenty of room on the board for your calls. Come and join me. 133-693. Leicester in South Australia. Good morning. Yeah. Leicester.
20: Good morning. Good morning. I'm trying not to swear.
0: It's probably best. If you were going to swear, what word would you say?
20: I'll try.
0: No, don't.
20: It's bloody, but there's the whole alphabet behind it.
0: Yeah, the alphabet there is.
20: Yeah. How's an SA here in South Australia? SACAT and sending people to the South Australian Administration Tribunal and kicking people out of the house. SACAT is supposed to be an open forum to do a hearing. You know, they're supposed to hear both sides of the argument, the story, they don't.
0: Yeah. So why is it that when...
20: I'm looking for a lawyer. I don't care what state or territory you're from. I want to take legal action against the Housing Trust, SACAT and the state government on the pro bono basis.
0: Lester, they put the asset on you in terms of your particular property?
20: Yes.
0: And what are they saying?
20: The Housing Trust said I refused them entry. How can I refuse them entry when I was in the hospital?
0: Okay. So they knocked on the door, but you weren't there.
20: Yeah, and they got me for not being home to say I could let them in. Well, I got a surprise to them.
0: And what did they write? Did they write to you and send you a letter after that, did they?
20: Yeah, I got one here dated the 20th of May, 26, and that, and they written off the refused them entry. Only time I refused them once, just recently, because I had the sickness. I didn't know whether it was contagious or not. And I'm still suffering from them.
0: Oh, Leicester. Did you keep them advised of the situation? Did you write to them? Did you phone them once you came from hospital?
20: I phoned them the other day.
0: Yeah.
20: And told them I had a hearing just the other day within the last 2 weeks. They said it's an open hearing. Right? Soon as I opened my mouth, they chased me down. Mm. They were interested in me as a resident of Housing SA to say my piece. They had already believed the Housing Trust, or Housing SA as it's called now, and I never got equal say.
0: How long have you been in the house, Lester? How long have you been there now?
20: Was it going on 25, 26 years?
0: And you've been in the same house for that period of time?
20: Yes.
0: And they've
20: never
0: done...
20: Never been behind in rent.
0: And it's a regular checkup?
20: They're supposed to do inspections once a year. I've had one inspection in 25 years.
0: Wow.
20: I complained about the maintenance. This house is a substandard housing with an illegal ramp. The emergency services had to attend here several times.
0: Are you in a wheelchair?
20: And they could not get a stretcher up the ramp because it runs alongside the house. It's supposed to be straight out, straight out from the door. Emergency access.
0: Do you use a wheelchair, Lester? Do you need a wheelchair?
20: I use a mobility gopher, scooter. I was getting around with walking frames and walking sticks.
0: And you're there by yourself? You're there alone?
20: They mind myself.
0: Well, when you talk, Lester, when you're talking to them this week, give them a call. Tell them that you talked to me.
20: I did send them a nasty email.
0: Yeah.
20: They told me to go now.
0: Well, don't send a nasty one, because sugar's always the best way to go. Be sweet with them. Say that you spoke to the program Australia Overnight, and I recommended that you sit down, have a nice quiet chat with them sooner rather than later, either on the phone or in person, and see if it can be resolved together.
20: It won't be resolved. It's now involving cash.
0: And how much, approximately, the rent at the moment, Lester? Are you allowed to say?
20: I was paying higher rent than I am now. I've dropped it down to, I think it's $150 a week.
0: Ballpark, $150 a week. And is that a manual?
20: And I'm a pensioner. I'm a single pensioner. Yeah. I receive a full rate of pension.
0: Yeah, and so it's a challenge every week for that 150. You've got to do that before you do anything else.
20: That's right. I pay my bills and I can't even afford meals or my medical costs.
0: Yeah, you're not behind in the rent?
20: No, I should be in advance.
0: Well, that's good. Well, that's a good position to be in. That makes you in a position to negotiate.
20: Yeah, my responsibility is not to the house and if they will take care. My responsibility for this house is the people that own it. We are the taxpayer.
0: Yeah. Lester, keep listening, because I'm sure there will be others in a similar situation, but my encouragement would be try not to be unpleasant to them. They're there to help. They're, you know, my experience with both South Australia and certainly in Victoria and WA as well, by the way, that it's much nicer if you keep them on side, have them understand, and they will. They do this full time. They're professional. I've seen and heard it all before. Stay nice and sweet with them and try not to get too cross and get it resolved satisfactorily for both of you, both them and for you. Let me know how it goes, Lester. Thank you for that. Wherever you are, right around Australia, everybody has a story, don't they? Everybody has a problem from time to time. Have you ever had one similar to Lester's? How did you manage it? 133693.
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0: During the commercial breaks, Jay and I usually have a yak, and one of the things that I've just glanced down and I said to him, what do you pay these days for a really good pair of jeans? And you said approximately, Jay?
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0: Wow.
6: Dollars.
0: Well, for any particular brand?
6: Oh, no, Levi's.

0: Johnny Cash, Waylon Jennings, Willie Nelson, Highwaymen. And I was born on this day in 1936. Is there a better song when you think about that body of work? It's pretty comprehensive. But some of the biggest hits that you and I knew and loved going back really to the 60s for that song, I think, for Janis Joplin, who, another one who left us way, way too early. We've got a soccer update very shortly. Who's playing again, Jay?
1: Soccer time coming up very soon. Let me have a look for you, Tom.
0: Just if you will.
1: It's going to be a huge match this one,
0: I would believe. Okay, we'll get the score. Oh, look
1: there
0: at that.
1: Is.
0: Oh, do you want to do that now or shortly?
1: Shortly. We need to do a little promo for it, too.
0: A little promo. We'll do that next. All part of Australia Overnight. Come and join us. You'll get through straight away. 133693. I'm Tony McManus for Australia Overnight. Morning.
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0: 29 minutes in and Spain v Saudi Arabia, first v third. Look at this, Spain 3-0. Spain up 3, Saudi Arabia 0. So they're going along beautifully. See, I would have thought Saudi Arabia may have been a bit more up there. So looking at those details, Jay, shots on target. Yeah, look, Spain, bang, bang, bang, bang, and a lot more possessions. They're going really well, aren't they? Passes, they're up. Pass accuracy, well and truly up. Thank you. So at the score, that score as we speak, 3-0. Speaking of highwaymen, 5, 4, 3, 2, 1. Speaking of highwaymen,

0: He pleaded self-defense, but was judged guilty of murder and sentenced to death. Hanging most certainly would have been his fate, had it not been for the last-minute intervention of one Lord Tyrconnell, who used his influence to procure him a royal pardon. A surprising turn of events. All the more so as it happened that Tyrconnell was a nephew of the woman Savage claimed to be his mother, the former Duchess of Macclesfield. Under the patronage of Tyrconnell, who granted him an allowance of £200 a year, Savage wrote his best works, among them a poem entitled The Bastard, reaffirming his story in verse. He dedicated it with all due reverence to his mama. Our time is up until we meet again for another chapter in The Passing Parade. This is John Doremus. Thank you so much as always, and goodbye for now.
1: Thank you, Johnny.
2: Always good to have you on the program. Look at that score. We'll do that in just a moment. Is that what we're going to do, Jay? Is that the plan? Okay. And Johnny, you can join us. Well, you've already joined us. Thank you. 133693 is our telephone number. Wherever you are, right across Australia, and I'll get to those texts as well, 0477 693 693. For those emailing, which I'll look at later in the day, overnights, plural, at 3aw.com.au.
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2: What have we got? About 63 minutes in. This is the game we're looking at. Spain v Saudi Arabia. Spain 4-0. Up 4-0 at the 63-minute mark. About now, exactly now. So there you go. Spain up 4-0. Would have thought, I don't know, I said earlier,

0: I would have thought Saudi Arabia might have put up a better effort than that. But Spain looking pretty damn good, you'd have to say. Simon Colac, good morning.
1: Morning, Tony.
0: Now, have you heard any update news, Simon, on you know who over you know where for coming into you know where?
1: Yes,
0: still, still on the horizon.
1: Yes. Just no.
0: Can't hear a word you're saying. You got your hand over your microphone. It sounds like we can hardly hear a word.
1: Everything's going on fine.
0: That's good. That's all we need to know. I just thought I'd do a check to make sure everything's okay, because we worry about you. We live vicariously through you, and we want to make sure everything's still on track.
1: Well, I haven't given up, and she hasn't given up on me, so that's that.
0: Well, that's important.
1: Yeah, I haven't had a spirit all weekend.
0: Oh, well done you. That's fantastic.
1: I'm pretty proud of myself,
0: mate. It's good to be able to do that. Look, and there's chances are you probably may have a bit of a relapse occasionally, but, you know, less is more.
1: Yeah, and every now and again I chuck up to a bit of a withdrawal system, must be.
0: Sure.
1: To the modern tablet.
0: Yeah. And you reckon they help you, obviously?
1: Yeah, it does, yeah.
0: Yeah, so without the tabs, you don't know that you'd probably be quite as capable.
1: Well, I'll be able to do it, yeah. Because I was only on 4 a week anyway, taking 4 smokes a week. And then finish anyway. So, that's
0: why it is. Oh, good on you. That's a great effort. Congratulations to you. And it's like a lot of these projects, one day at a time.
1: Yeah, well, that's what my dad always said. He said, take it one day at a time and it'll be fine.
0: Yeah, and that's a great way to, you know, when you're challenged by any project such as yours or any setback that we have in life, and we all have them, by the way. One day at a time, it sort of helps. Love the great song.
1: Also, that was a great point in saying, don't ever give up.
0: Never give up.
1: On life.
0: Yeah, never give up.
1: Yeah.
0: That is a real truth.
1: There's been times I you know, I was going to hang myself years ago. But, I pulled myself out of the rut and I'm there. There was some woman, but I'll never survive today.
0: Sorry, it's some woman, did you say?
1: Yes, yeah.
0: Sorry, I missed that. What's it got to do with some woman? I'd miss that. I missed the context.
1: It wasn't my ex-wife. It was no woman after that.
0: Another woman.
1: Yeah.
0: Right.
1: Wasn't my ex-wife. There was another woman after that.
0: What's it got to do with the smoking?
1: Well, it's really going to treat my life.
0: Something to do with treating your life. It's very hard to understand you, Simon. I'm so sorry.
1: I was nearly going to take my
0: that's,
1: life.
0: That's better. You were nearly going to
1: take my life.
0: Oh, I'm sorry. Have you spoken to anybody about that?
1: No, I don't actually, because I'm way out of that. I'm right out of that now.
0: But there was a time when you felt very, very low.
1: Yeah, that's for sure. Yeah. And now I'm back on track and I'm feeling fine.
0: Well, that's important. And the thing that probably is important to understand too for all of us is that at some point each and every one of us has, you know, this time of, you know, being feeling pretty low about the world.
1: Yeah, that's right, yep. But I'm feeling happy and I'm bloody happy now, so I'm telling you. Good.
0: Good on you, mate. Well, that's the important part. One day at a time.
1: And my footy team won on the weekend.
0: Footy team won, so life doesn't get much better than that. That buoys everybody, doesn't it?
1: Because
0: I'm looking at Jay the other side of the glass, and his Blues had another win, so he's smiling and bright and happy this morning.
1: Yeah, well, my Hawks won.
0: They did. What a good win that was. Good, strong, solid win. Well done, Simon. Thank you. Who did that song One Day at a Time? Was that Hawking Brothers? Might get a bit of a play, that, surely. Just fantastic old song. Next, Australia Overnight.
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0: Just reading a text, 590. Good morning, Tom. When you get a chance, have a look at the game on SBS. Doesn't say which game, though. Laura, good morning.
11: Oh, hello, Tony.
0: Hi.
11: I'm just cleaning my phone.
0: As one does at this time of the morning.
11: Yes.
0: As one does. What are you going to do? Well, I'll ring and then I'll clean my phone while I'm waiting.
11: Just the speaker, mouthpiece anyway. Yes, well, I really feel for Lester from South Australia.
0: Yeah, he rang early. For those who weren't with us, he is going through a situation where he needs a little help in terms of, it was really to do with the property in which he's now in and whether or not the people that need to go and check it felt they couldn't get access.
11: Yes, well, I think his basic issue is the medical side of things, because he was stressing that the ambulance could not get a stretcher up to his place or something like that. So they're going under the guise of looking after his best interest, but I don't know. The system, from my experience, can be very callous in the extreme.
0: Mm.
11: They uphold agendas, yes, if there's... They're worried about repercussions, or I don't know any legal repercussions about... Well, I don't know what motivates these people. I personally have lost possession of the title of my home. As Lester said, you cannot beat the system, he's alluding to. You cannot beat the system. VCAT, the equivalent of what he's going through in South Australia.
0: Did you not feel you got the support? Did you not get the support that you required?
11: Oh, no. Good luck to Lester trying to get a pro bono lawyer, because I've been trying for years. There is scarce as hen's teeth in this day and age, even with the greater demand, the increase in demand. There's less volunteering going around across the board. And, no, I have lost possession of my home, the title of my home. How can you make any sense out of this?
0: So just a reminder, so you owned the home?
11: Yes, yes. I bought it outright, yes.
0: So how do you lose the title then if you own it?
11: Oh, well, it defies comprehension what has occurred. Basically, I've had this monstrous other owner of this apartment. He doesn't live there. He's just an owner-investor. He took me to VCAT for feeding the birds. I lost the case, had to pay all the court costs because he drummed up all this garbage. $28,000. And then I fell behind in owner's corporation fees and levies. There was still residual amount owing for legal costs attached to this VCAT case. Anyway... Oh, anyway, I have to write a book about this.
0: Well, Beth, and how long has this been going for you?
11: Oh, I'll tell you what, it's been going on for years.
0: What, two years, 10 years?
11: Oh, no, I'd say about 7 years all up, I don't know. Okay. The same guy took me to the bankruptcy court. Anyway, I should have taken up this guy's offer. When I was protesting outside the bankruptcy court here in Melbourne, this guy comes up to me. He says he's from an honourable profession. He said, I'll pay you the amount owing. I think it was $12,000 at the time. And but on the proviso that when you pass away, you will me your property.
0: Pretty good deal if you want to accept it.
11: In retrospect, I should have taken it up because this $12,000 I was owing has escalated in 2 years to $140,000.
0: So how did that happen? As we speak, you owe that amount of money, well over $100,000.
11: Yes. Well, at the time, I was made bankrupt.
0: Wow.
11: Oh, 2 weeks after, it was reduced down to $12,000 because I paid two lots of $6,000 off this $24,000. Yes, it was $24,000 when it went to the bankruptcy court. After 2 weeks after the I was made bankrupt, I paid off $12,000. And then now, 2 years later, I've lost possession of the title of my home, and that amount has escalated to $140,000.
0: Is a reverse mortgage something that you may or may not consider? I wish we had a bit more time. We've got the serial not far away, but maybe, as Richard is pointing out via a text, maybe the consideration of a reverse mortgage, if you're in a position to look at that. Just a thought. Thank you. 133693. It is Australia Overnight. Good morning to you.
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21: 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The characters are portrayed by radio actors reading a script. Some episodes may contain material which some people may find offensive or upsetting. 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

0: The sedatives Peter had given me had sent me to sleep. But that sleep was punctuated by nightmares. Horrifying nightmares. I relived that night. The night of Julian's death. I was back in the office, struggling in his arms. It was all so vivid, so real. And then I was running out into the night. Running from the fearful, nameless shadows. And the nightmare went on and on. Even in sleep, I couldn't forget that I was still a girl on the run.
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8: 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Lots of things to talk about with Roger, of course. 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
11: Hello, I'm Sarah Wiedersehen. The British Prime Minister, Sir Keir Starmer, is reportedly set to resign after coming to the realisation his time at No. 10 Downing Street is up. Multiple newspaper outlets in the UK report the Prime Minister could make an announcement as early as today. He's been under enormous pressure from within his own Labour Party over perceived failures on migration. The Business Secretary, Peter Kyle, has told the BBC Sir Keir will do what is in the best interest of his country.
12: He'll be framing every decision that he makes today on behalf of the country in his day-to-day job as Prime Minister, but also when he thinks about the party going forward, it will always be about what's in the best interests of the country.
11: US and Iranian negotiators are holding direct talks in Switzerland after an initial memorandum of understanding to end the Iran war was agreed to last week. The deal includes a commitment to reach a final agreement within 60 days, as well as an end to hostilities on all fronts, including in Lebanon, and the reopening of the Strait of Hormuz. US Vice President J.D. Vance has joined the discussions and says he's hopeful progress will be made. A new party of teal independents is reportedly poised to launch as early as this week to push back at the rise of One Nation. According to the Financial Review, Warringah MP Zali Steggall has held a series of briefings with interested crossbenchers to discuss the details. A source close to the talks has told the publication a name for the proposed party has been agreed on and includes the word community. The federal government is keeping the door open for further assistance after extending the fuel excise relief until the end of next month. Federal politics reporter Nelson Scott.
13: Labor temporarily halved the fuel excise in April to help combat soaring oil prices driven by the Iran war. The discount was set to expire at the end of this month, but the government has confirmed relief will now continue until the end of July, albeit at a lower rate. Motorists will now save 16 cents per litre at the bowser rather than 32, equating to around $11 a tank. Prime Minister Anthony Albanese says further extensions could still be on the cards if tensions at the Strait of Hormuz persist.
14: Were there to be a massive global shock again, my government will always respond.
13: Opposition leader Angus Taylor has welcomed Labor's announcement, arguing the excise cut was initially legislation to extend the fuel subsidy will be introduced to Parliament this week. Nelson Scott, Canberra.
11: Briefly, France has issued a red alert as much of Europe faces an intense heatwave, and King Charles is to become Britain's first monarch to publish his personal tax bill.
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11: The Sydney Roosters have beaten the Cronulla Sharks 27-8 to wrap up round 16 of the NRL. Earlier, the Warriors beat the Cowboys and the Melbourne Storm beat the Canberra Raiders 42-20. Raiders coach Ricky Stewart says they gave away too many penalties in the second half.
15: Some people just don't learn. Some really, really stupid penalties we gave away, gave them field position and they scored off it.
11: In the AFL, the Western Bulldogs have beaten St Kilda, while North Melbourne has defeated Richmond by 25 points at the MCG. Australia has beaten Bangladesh by 7 wickets in their T20. The Adelaide Thunderbirds have secured their place in the Suncorp Super Netball Grand Final, defeating the Melbourne Vixens by 14 goals. And at the World Cup, a goal with just 2 minutes of stoppage time to spare has seen Germany down Ivory Coast 2-1 to advance to the knockout stage.
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18: Your four-day forecast for Gippsland and the Valley for Monday, partly cloudy, light winds. Tuesday, chance of a morning frost, then a sunny day. Slight chance of a shower at night and light winds, 15. Wednesday, partly cloudy, shower or two, 15. And Thursday, partly cloudy, slight chance of a shower, 15. Heading for a high on Monday in the Valley of 14, Sal, 15. Bairnsdale expecting 15 and Lakes and Orbost, 15. Currently 5 degrees.
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8: Cairns, Melbourne right now. Thank you for that. Top of 15, currently 7 degrees in Melbourne after a gorgeous day yesterday in Melbourne. The sun was shining, it was beautiful. Perth, hello, just over 13 degrees, and as mentioned, top of 19 for WA. And Adelaide, 6 degrees on the way to a partly cloudy day of 15. One of the stories, just perusing, as we do, we peruse, don't we, Jay? What we do is we peruse the papers. Guess what's going to change? Little bit, or it's not changing, they're doing a different version.
19: Mm-hmm. What have you got for us?
8: Vegemite. What they're going to do, they're launching a new product specifically engineered, if you like. It's engineered.
19: Of course. It's got to go through the engineers.
8: Engineered for younger taste buds, the big kids who don't like the taste. Right? Vegemite Kids contains half the salt as the original, lighter in colour, and has a, quote, creamier texture. And added B6. See, Mark and Stahl, this is what Mark and Stahl would do. He'd be slipping into the B6 and the B12 vitamins. Senior food technologist Nicole Gomez. Who's the most famous Gomez? 133693. Said, I digress. Development took 18 months to get right. We wanted to create a natural entry point into Vegemite for those new to the brand, particularly kids who are still developing their tastes or anyone who finds the original a little too bold. Nice, different, like it. Other news in the papers today in no particular order. Story about, a lot of people have been asking about Moderate. So the story in the papers today talks about Tony Moderate's quick thinking, which you would have seen on the news last night, after uprooted tree smashed through the window. Adelaide Crows legend was a cattle truck, of course, that he was driving. Tony Moderate, one of the state in South Australia, most celebrated footballers. Well, he played for Fremantle as well, of course. While driving a back Valley, at the Back Valley, 90K south of Adelaide on Thursday. 57-year-old is awake, speaking following surgery to his jaw, cheek and eye socket. Flinders Medical Centre. His wife, Erica, was on the phone to her husband at the time of the crash. That's a very important story. And for those that are daredevils, Jay, this is you. And so Mark would be this sort of person too, I would think, in stall, to climb up on top of Marvel Stadium. Right at the very top. So sport fans will be able to walk on the roof, watch AFL matches from above the scoreboard, and abseil down the walls of Marvel Stadium in a major move to make it a year-round attraction. Marvel Stadium roof experience, inspired by the Sydney Harbour Bridge climb, will be unveiled this year, following the public to walk above 40 metres above the playing surface. For those that don't like heights, but there will be people that will think that is a great idea. It's fantastic. Now, just before we get to back of these calls, look at the text. Very unkind. 713. Text 713. Tony Mack, is it snow time for the Melbourne Football Club supporters? Oh, harsh.
20: Get out!
8: I know, but sadly possibly true. Marky Stall, morning.
21: Mack.
8: Morning.
21: Oh, but that was funny.
8: Morning.
21: No, I like my feet firmly planted on the ground.
8: As do
21: and
8: I.
21: And if you're going to scale that monument, whatever you want to call it, what are you going to have? A view of the container and a Ferris wheel that doesn't turn?
8: Well, there will be people who will love that opportunity. They'll just love to do it.
21: No, I find it hard enough to get the old extension ladder up and go up on my one-story house.
8: Well,
21: we're
8: of the age where we should never, anybody the other side of about 50 should never go up a ladder.
21: Oh, tell me about it. My knees buckle all the time. I think about it.
8: Yeah.
21: Anyway, that's not why I rang.
8: Why did you call?
21: I got all that paperwork sorted with my local member, so they're fixing all my rego up for me, so that's one blessing.
8: That's great. That's fantastic.
21: Easy done. Now, I see Elbow's still going on about Hanson's plane, but one thing that slipped through the cracks that I was reading on the weekend through my Big Rig magazine is the fact that Blackout Bowen...
8: That's where we get our news from, the... What's it called, magazine?
21: Big Rigs.
8: Did you say
21: Rigs.
8: Big Rigs? Oh, right. I thought you said
21: something
8: idiot.
21: Else. Oh, come on, Macca. Get with the program.
8: I thought you said Big...
21: No, we won't go there. Come on, get your mind out of the gutter. Elbow's going off about Hanson's plane gifted to him.
8: Yeah.
21: Well, Blackout Bowen has gifted a particular transport company with a yellow, a red, and a black stripe on it. $19.64 million.
8: How much?
21: To go and buy electric trucks.
8: How much?
21: $19.64 million.
8: On what basis? What was the reason for that?
21: Oh, we'll go and ask Bowen. Oh, it's probably because all the political donations he gets off of this particular transport company, which is not only Australia-wide, but Europe, Asia. You know, so you try and tell him, right, like, he's really short of a dollar because they've been in the paper all last week his son. And the old man himself, his wife had to justify that. No, he doesn't have dementia and all that sort of thing. So I think you know who I'm talking about without naming the company.
8: That would be the great Lindsay Fox.
21: Correct.
8: So what's the point? What was the... I mean, I haven't seen that story, so you'll have to forgive my... it's one that's gone through to the keeper. So what would be the point of encouraging that? What's the advantage to both the government and the company?
21: Oh, it's a case of look at me, look at me, look what I'm doing.
8: Sorry, who's saying look at me? You've got to give us the detail.
21: Bowen. Oh, look at all these electric. They're just basically handing them to them on a platter. Look at me, look at me, look what I'm doing for the environment. But hang on, shouldn't he be there with that COP summit thing saying these countries
8: Hang on a second. What summit thing?
21: Oh, he's COP bloody whatever. He's only a part-time energy minister here. He worries more about his climate OPEC policy that he's chairman of. He's more worried about that. He's jet-setting around the world at taxpayers' expense. Don't worry about the pollution, but, yeah, you've all got a cup. You know, I don't see him saying that...
8: What do you expect them to do? Get on a ship?
21: No, I'd expect him to take his electric powered plane over, prove a point. You know, he's talking with one hand and doing things with the other hand. Oh, no, it's okay. It's safe to fly over with jet fuel that at the taxpayer's expense. It's a bit like Elbow saying, oh, we're still having excise rebate on diesel. What they forgot to say is that the states, all of this rebate, the common taxpayer is going to pay for it. They're going to deduct it from the GST carve-out.
8: Right.
21: Yeah. So he's given with one hand and taking back double with the other. So we're going to have more potholed roads, more unsafe trees on verges of roads. Oh, come on, Matt. This is just getting beyond a joke, this government.
8: Well, I think it's... Hang on a second. It's not getting. I think it's well and truly there.
21: You know, and then we've got this... Minister This government's just out of control.
8: I agree with you on the basis that the roads are atrocious.
21: Yeah.
8: But how are we going to get them repaired? It will cost zillions of dollars to have our roads done.
21: Oh, yeah, because we're too busy. I know one particular government in Australia, it's called Victoria, he's worried about this stupid, ridiculous SRL that'll never work because everyone's going to have to work. Everyone wants to work from home now. It's just a vote grab. I don't know what's going on in New South Wales.
8: Hang on, you make assertions. When you make assertions, you've got to be careful. It's not everyone working from home.
21: Oh, well, imagine if they're working from home.
8: I don't work from home.
21: Fantastic to watch.
8: I don't work from home.
21: Oh, Jesus. I'll say one thing. I know one person that really spat the dummy who had to work from home, the million-dollar man that does mornings. He couldn't stand sitting at home. Talking about Tom.
8: Oh, okay. Okay, for the national audience, we're talking about the morning show host here on 3AW. So you got to keep... People listening around Australia have no idea what you're talking
21: about.
8: Yeah.
21: I forget from time to time.
8: Oh, I know. Well, that's a big mistake. One of the challenges I do hosting this program is to include everybody in the conversation, Mark. It's a challenge, I know. But thank you for that. We'll go to Spotswood. We'll go to Julian. We'll go to Sunshine and Kev. You can join us as well. Look at all these texts. T-Mac, of course, Gomez Adams. That would be the one. Selena Gomez. Well, yes. Has to be the Adams family, Tony Mac. Gomez Adams family, says Alan. Thank you. And very cruel, I would have thought. All those people saying Melbourne supporters heading to the snow. Harsh. Harsh. Don't you say anything, Roger. Roger Sutherland's just walked into the other studio. He'll be here with us just after 4:30. Trev, Julian, Kev, we'll come to you next. It is Australia Overnight Morning.
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0: We're ready for Slope. Linked in already at Tommy Morning.
1: Good morning. How are you, lads?
0: We're well. Thank you.
1: Yeah, the exercise is important there, Roger. Just, it's not actually, you don't actually put your shorts on or anything like that.
0: Yep.
1: You just got to get a dog and actually keep moving.
0: There you go.
1: And Roger.
0: Movement.
1: You used a magic word before, Roger.
0: What was
1: gaslit.
0: That? Gaslit. Yes.
1: The gaslight.
0: Yes.
1: Now, this government, honestly, I think the media got a lot to blame to it, because what happens is, as soon as there's a smash on the Monash, people go, oh, it's on a Friday, it always happens. The thing happens every day. I will guarantee, if you look at the traffic report, that a truck or a car will break down coming out of that Burnley tunnel, and it'll be banked up all the way back to Westgate Bridge every single day.
0: And we get used
1: Don't
0: to it.
1: Don't name it as, oh, that's just bad luck.
0: No.
1: It happens every single day. And there's no other way to come out to these suburbs because they got rid of that Northwest Link.
0: Yes.
1: And it's an absolute disgrace, Roger.
0: Yeah, I'm with you. I 100% agree. And we've got used to it. It's become the new normal for us to just accept that these things happen. Oh, that's life. But it's not, because it's not happening elsewhere in the world. And we're not being told.
2: So new government comes in, how are we going to transform that? Is it going to be transformed in...
0: I've got no idea.
2: In 6 months' time, a year's time, 3 years' time?
0: I've got no idea, but my point is we are accepting the new normal.
2: Yeah. The great Mr. Kennard's made the point. This could be 30 years before Melbourne gets to tidy itself up.
0: And I agree. My grandkids are going to be paying back the debt, Ron. Paying back the debt. We have, and I talk about this all the time, we have a government that are spending with a unlimited credit card, like drunken sailors. And I've said this before, it's like mum and dad telling you that you can't have school shoes. Right, you can't have school shoes. You can't have new ones. You've got to keep wearing wear your footy boots and take the stops out of them, whatever. Yeah. But what they do is they then go and put a big screen colour TV in their bedroom that no one else benefits from. And this is where they're spending money that we just have to change.
2: Question came up, a police officer being paid in Italy the same amount as what an officer would expect.
0: It's not a question that I can answer because I don't know, but they will not be. I know I've actually researched moving to Italy.
2: Wow.
0: Yeah. So we actually researched that. But and I think it's a great place to visit, but not live.
2: Healthy shift. Roger Sutherland, regular contributor, Australia Overnight.
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5: 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Ross and Russ, the boys are ready to go. They're live from Apollo Bay, if you don't mind. And then Tommy Ellett just after 8:30 this morning. 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
7: Seven degrees in Melbourne, partly cloudy atop today, 15. It's 5:30. Good morning. I'm David Armstrong. A 15-year-old's fighting for life in hospital after being hit by a car at Mickleham. The boy was riding a bike along Donnybrook Road just before 6 last night when he was struck by a white Hyundai just before 6. The driver of the car stopped at the scene, the female driver speaking with police. There are fears of a revenge attack after a former boxer with bikey links was shot dead at Ascot Vale. Hussein Dehani, who is described as a formidable standover man, was killed yesterday. Negotiators from Iran and the United States are in Switzerland to work toward a final peace deal. They have 60 days to reach an agreement after a memorandum of understanding was signed last week. Talks have been complicated by the exchange of fire between Israel and Hezbollah in Lebanon. Well, the government's contentious tax legislation will dominate the next 2 weeks of Parliament. Here's Federal Politics reporter Nelson Scott.
8: Parliament returns today for the final sitting fortnight before the winter break. Labor is under pressure to pass its legislation to limit negative gearing and capital gains tax concessions, while also delivering a $250 tax offset and an instant $1,000 deduction for work expenses. The government is expected to get the bill through the Senate with the help of the Greens, but only after agreeing to delay major cuts to the NDIS. Labor's also seeking to legislate a reduction to the fuel excise until the end of July. The Prime Minister will hold another fuel security meeting with state and territory colleagues today. Nelson Scott, Canberra.
7: Experts are urging all Australians to get their annual influenza shot after the H5N1 strain of bird flu was detected in Australia. Scientists are examining what they say is a slim chance of the virus mutating to better infect humans. British Prime Minister Sir Keir Starmer is expected to step down from his position. Former Manchester Mayor Andy Burnham is widely expected to contest the leadership after winning a by-election. Sir Keir's popularity has plunged, prompting several cabinet ministers to urge him to leave. New report from the Telco Ombudsman shows 4 in 5 Australians have experienced at least one problem with digital services in the past year. The most common issue people are facing online are account and access issues, followed by fees and charges and slow or no customer service. These problems are costing an estimated $497 million each year. Ombudsman Cynthia Gebbert says the results confirm what most already know.
9: That Australians are losing time and money to problems with digital platforms and online services, and it's causing not just a level of frustration, it's undermining trust and estimated to be costing Australians a lot of money.
7: In finance, the dollar is trading at 70.18 US.
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7: Serena Williams will play singles at Wimbledon this year. The 44-year-old has been given the final wildcard spot. The seven-time winner has played two doubles matches since making her competitive return earlier this month after a four-year absence. St Kilda will get a clearer picture today on Jack Sinclair's calf injury. In yesterday's 22-point loss to the Bulldogs, the Saints also losing Tom DeConning with a rib injury in the match, while star Nazeah Wanganeen-Miller is expected to come under scrutiny for flipping the bird at the crowd late in the loss. Spain's recorded its first win of soccer's World Cup, beating Saudi Arabia 4-0, while Iran has taken an early 1-0 lead over Belgium. And Australia had a clean sweep in its three-match 2020 series against Bangladesh with a seven-wicket win. That's the latest news and sports.
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13: Good morning, it's Daniel Brewer with your local news and sport. A leading regional charity is calling for donations so it can deliver crucial services to farmers experiencing drought. Demand is on the rise for support across Victoria, with requests for hay and feed up 500% compared to the same time last year. Rural Aid Chief Executive John Walters says each dollar makes a difference.
14: There's a great opportunity to help our farmers out at a time like this when they really do need a hand up. And you can make a donation to Rural Aid. It's tax deductible. It's coming up to June 30.
13: Hundreds of locals and visitors braved the cold conditions on Saturday morning to dive into the waters at Lake's entrance, all part of the East Gippsland Winter Festival. Festival Director Adam Bloom says it started around 5 years ago by Gippsland Jersey.
15: Something that Gippsland Jersey started about 5 years ago. Their team came down and jumped in the lake here, and it was all about kicking the winter blues and sort of coming together and using it as a tool to, you know, improve your mental health. And I think it's just built over the last 5 years. More and more people have got involved, and we put it on the Winter Festival program, and I think today we'll have over 250 people come and jump in the lake with us. And it's just a great vibe, a great sense of community connection, and everyone sort of turning up for themselves but turning up for each other.
13: Victoria Police are investigating an alleged attempted carjacking in Morwell. Darcy Many reports.
16: Investigators were told a woman was sitting in her car in the George Street car park at the front of Manny's Market around 9:30 p.m. on Monday evening, June 8th. It's believed two men, one armed with a baseball bat, has then allegedly tried to enter the vehicle. The victim managed to drive off. Anyone who has witnessed the incident or has any information is urged to call Crime Stoppers on 1-800-333-000. Darcy Many, Ace Radio.
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19: Boys Albarang on host Stratford in the second Battle of the Avon for 2026. Final score saw the Bombers kick 29-16, 190 to defeat the Swans 4-3-27. In the other games, Wyong defeated Lake Gentris by 39 points, Orbosno Rose defeated Lucknow by 38 points, and Lindo defeated Painsville by 195 points.
13: That's the latest in local news and sport.
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21: Your four-day forecast for Gippsland and the Valley for Monday, partly cloudy, light winds. Tuesday, chance of a morning frost, then a sunny day. Slight chance of a shower at night and light winds, 15. Wednesday, partly cloudy, shower or two, 15. And Thursday, partly cloudy, slight chance of a shower, 15. Heading for a high on Monday in the Valley of 14, Sale 15. Bairnsdale expecting 15 and Lakes and Orbost 15.
0: Currently 5 degrees.
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22: Good morning. Welcome to Country Today. Monday the 22nd of June. I'm Libby Price. I hope you had a lovely weekend. On the program this morning, we're joined by a regular on Country Today, consultant John Francis of Agrista, based in Wagga. He's one of the keynote speakers at both the Best Wool and Best Lamb and the Better Beef conferences that are on this week in Ballarat. He says the greatest thing holding farmers back is their mindset. Changing it is easier said than done.
23: It's challenging. It's really challenging because basically it's belief-led. And when we've got beliefs, it's very hard to wind yourself out of those beliefs.
22: That two-part interview with John Francis of Agrista, who's the keynote speaker at the Best Wool, Best Lamb conference on tomorrow and the Better Beef conference on Wednesday in Ballarat.
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24: Good morning, I'm Toby Goff. Australia has officially recorded its first ever case of the deadly and highly contagious H5 bird flu strain. Lab testing has confirmed the virus in a migratory bird, which was found dead in an isolated area of Western Australia. Biosecurity protocols have been activated across the country, though authorities maintain the virus has not breached local poultry farms or commercial food chains. WA's Agricultural Minister Jackie Jarvis is confident the nation will stay protected.
25: Australia is well prepared to respond quickly to H5 bird flu to protect poultry production and reduce the impact on wildlife and our communities.
24: Farmers are reiterating their opposition to the Murray-Darling Basin plan after the federal government announced it had secured $430 million worth of water. The recently purchased 86 gigalitres takes environmental water recovery to more than 380 gigalitres towards its 450 gigalitre target. National Farmers Federation Water Committee Chairman Malcolm Holm says the plan is only creating more headaches for basin communities.
26: They're stripping water out of our communities and they're stripping water out of industries, making the water market a lot tighter and essentially making the cost of business for farmers and processing plants that produce the food a lot higher.
24: Transport bodies are calling for future road user charges to be influenced by a streamlined national system. Road Freight New South Wales claims supply chains are being hurt by state-by-state systems every time operators cross the border. Chief Executive Simon O'Hara says a national structure will provide more certainty for the sector, especially when investing in future tech.
26: We have to be careful of state-based systems that might add cost, complexity and uncertainty for freight operators in the EV, heavy vehicle, road user charging space.
24: Ag Victoria has appointed a dedicated specialist to help regional businesses survive the permanent fallout of varroa mite. Former apiary expert James Rowe will head a new program designed to guide the horticulture sector as wild bee populations collapse. Mr. Rowe says it's a critical time in safeguarding food security while helping economies transition.
27: Funded through the Victorian Varroa Transition Program, this particular role will support industries including horticulture, cropping and pasture systems that are significantly impacted by varroa mite as it impacts European honeybees.
24: And WA's opposition is welcoming the announcement of a parliamentary inquiry into the state's fisheries management. It comes after several months of campaigning by the Nationals and a petition signed by more than 27,000 people. The state's Shadow Fisheries Minister, Kiralee Waugh, says the support for the inquiry has been monumental.
28: The pressure's certainly been on the Minister, and I'd say that's because of her own doing, and I say that 27,000 people is certainly not something to be dismissive of.
24: And that's the state of the country. I'm Toby Goff. Good morning.
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13: Joining us now is Emily McVeigh, Senior Forecaster for the Bureau of Meteorology. Emily, good morning to you. What can we expect with the weather?
2: Good morning. So at the moment, we do have a high pressure system over the state for today. However, we will see a weaker cold front, which is expected to cross the south of the state tomorrow. But leading up to that for today, we will see areas of morning fog and patchy frost with a partly cloudy day and some isolated showers mainly in the south during the afternoon. There may also be some snow showers above 400 metres about the Alps for today, and it'll be a cool day with light westerly winds. Looking across the state in the Mallee, Mildura and Swan Hill both expecting some morning fog with a top of 15. In the southwest, Hamilton partly cloudy with a top of 13. Colac partly cloudy with a top of 13 there too. In Portland and Warrnambool partly cloudy with a top of 14. In the Wimmera, Horsham is going to see a cloudy day with a top of 14. In the Northern Country, Echuca partly cloudy 15. Shepparton cloudy with a top of 14 there. In the Northeast, Albury-Wodonga, a possible shower with a top of 14. Wangaratta cloudy 14 degrees. In the Southern Riverina, Deniliquin, partly cloudy day with a top of 15 there. And finishing up in Gippsland, Sale will see a morning fog and then a mostly sunny day, 15 degrees, and Bansale morning fog also 15 as a top for today.
13: 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Emily McVeigh, Senior Forecaster for the Bureau of Meteorology with your Country Today weather.
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4: The annual Best Wool, Best Lamb and Better Beef conferences are on this week in Ballarat, with sheep on tomorrow, the 23rd of June, and beef on Wednesday, the 24th. One of the keynote speakers is Country Today regular consultant John Francis of Agrista, based in Wagga. So, John, you're presenting on both days to sheep and then beef producers, and you say the biggest hindrance to farmers is the way they think. What do you mean?
5: Well, I think if the objective of producers is profitability, then fear of loss is one of the biggest risks in the business. And the reason for this is that we tend to have an asymmetric fear of loss relative to the value of gain. And what I mean by that is that a loss of a certain magnitude has twice the psychological impact relative to a gain of the same magnitude. Now, the reason that's important is that we tend to make safe choices. And when we make safe choices, we build in this margin of error, which actually detracts from capturing a lot of the upside. And so I think that's one of the challenges. And, you know, there's a lot of technical challenges around producing any product, or, you know, kilos of lamb or kilos of wool or kilos of beef. There's a lot of technical challenges, but where I'm looking to challenge the audience is actually to think about, well, what are the challenges outside of those technical bits, which are important, but what are the mental bits that I've got to deal with, and how can I actually come up with some solutions for dealing with the way that I think?
4: Okay, so when you say losses, do you mean livestock deaths or profit losses, or is it all of the above?
5: No, I'm really talking about financial losses. So there's a range of safety measures that we put into our systems that prevent us from capturing the upside. So, for example, we may choose to have surplus closing feed or an amount of feed across the farm at any point in time, and we leave a little bit in the tank just in case it goes bad. But it only goes bad in the minority of years. And so what we leave there is, in 8 out of 10 years, we're actually leaving something on the table by not utilising all that feed. And we're really gearing ourselves towards 2 bad years rather than the 8 good ones. And I think what I'm trying to encourage people to think about is, well, how can we actually capture the upside? How can we think a little bit differently and take some of those safety measures out? And they're sort of like an insurance premium. That's the way I like to think of it. Insurance premiums, you know, prevent some of the loss on the downside, but there's a cost to that insurance premium. And if I never have the accident in the car, then I've paid all this insurance, but it actually, you know, it's been a greater cost relative to the value of the benefit. And so that's exactly the same as in our farming systems. We've got all these insurance premiums in our system, which might be, well, I chose that lambing date because just in case it got dry and, you know, and I wanted to get my wieners finished early, or I chose that I thought that I'll just chuck a few extra rams in or a few extra bulls in to make sure of things. Or I fed my animals so that they're fat and I've got a lot of fat in the system. You know, all of those things actually are insurance premiums, and they detract or there's some level of cost to those.
4: Still with us on Country Today, consultant John Francis, who admits it's very difficult to change farmers' mindset, but he's going to give it a good hot go.
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4: On Country Today, I'm talking to John Francis, who is keynote speaker at the Best Wool, Best Lamb, Better Beef Conference this week in Ballarat, and he's talking about changing farmers' mindset.
5: Where I'm really encouraging people to think is, well, what are all these safety measures that I've got in my system? How can I actually think about those differently, and what can I do differently? And one way to think about that is to think, well, actually, what is the cost of that? You know, how many extra rams have I got relative to what I actually need? How frequently do I actually need that number? And is that just waste in my system? Or have I chosen to have this surplus of feed which goes to waste? What's the cost of that waste? And so if you look at the cost of that waste, it might be, you know, thousands or tens of thousands or even hundreds of thousands of dollars, and yet the protection mechanism might be a very small one. So I've played this safe game, but I've given up tens or hundreds of thousands of dollars just to save something that really only costs me hundreds or thousands of dollars. And it's that disproportionate difference between the two that I really want to explore over the next few days when we get into this conference.
4: Okay, and be honest, how easy is it to get farmers to do this mental backflip?
5: It's challenging. It's really challenging because basically it's belief-led, and when we've got beliefs, it's very hard to wind yourself out of those beliefs. And so there are a few mental tips and tricks. I don't want to give everything away here, Libby, so I want people to come to the 2 days so that they get some of these tips and tricks on the day. But it's hard. It's not easy at all. In fact, I think it's harder than the technical stuff, to be honest. The technical stuff is, you know, here's the script, here's what you can follow, and you get the outcome, whereas, you know, changing the way you think is really difficult, particularly if you've done it for a lifetime. So I'm not suggesting it's easy, but some of the best things aren't, and it just requires a little bit of stopping, thinking about what you're doing, and then thinking, can I do this differently, and what is the cost of me taking the safe option?
4: I found these conferences extremely stimulating, and I'm not even a farmer, so I think it's going to be a terrific couple of days. Thank you so much for speaking to us.
5: Thanks for having me.
4: John Francis of Agrista, and he's one of the keynote speakers at the Best Wool, Best Lamb and Better Beef Conference on this week in Ballarat. This is Country Today. That's Country Today for this morning. I hope you've enjoyed the program. If you'd ever like to listen back, the Country Today programs are podcast. They're loaded later on in the day. Just go to countrytoday.com.au. Have a great day, and I'll be back with you tomorrow morning at 5:30.
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3: Seven degrees in Melbourne, partly cloudy atop today, 15 at 6 o'clock. Good morning. I'm David Armstrong. A 45-year-old man's in hospital after a stabbing at Port Melbourne last night, believed to have been a random attack. Madeline Burke reports.
4: Locals described seeing a number of police cars tear down Bay Street around 5:30 last night after reports a man had been stabbed on nearby Bath Street. They arrived to find a 45-year-old man who was taken to hospital with non-life-threatening injuries. His attacker fled the scene before police arrived, and at this stage, it's not believed the men are known to each other. The stabbing came hours after a man was stabbed to death in Nor Lane and a fatal shooting in Ascot Vale. Madeline Burke, Melbourne.
3: The Australian Medical Association claims ambulance ramping has reached critical levels, putting lives at risk. Its annual ramping report shows 2.4 million Australians arrived at emergency departments by ambulance in 2024-2025. The AMA's Dr. Daniel McMullen says patients are waiting for longer outside hospitals than they were 5 years ago.
5: This has a huge impact on doctors, nurses and paramedics, but most importantly on patients. If you need an ambulance and you need to be in hospital, you want that process to be as smooth as possible.
3: An anonymous tip from the public has led to firearms, knives, tens of thousands of dollars in cash and more than $200,000 worth of ketamine being seized at a home at Carrum. The three-month investigation culminated in the arrest of a 25-year-old man and the execution of a warrant on Friday. The Carrum man, charged with a number of offences, has been remanded in custody to appear in court today. Well, Donald Trump has weighed in on the future of Sir Keir Starmer, who's expected to stand down as Prime Minister in coming days. Nine's European correspondent Mimi Becker reports.
6: It was on Friday that Keir Starmer vowed to fight to keep his leadership, but now that is all really up in the air. It comes as Andy Burnham, the former Greater Manchester Mayor, won a by-election, and by him becoming a Member of Parliament, it paves the way for a potential leadership challenge. And Donald Trump has posted on Truth Social saying Sir Keir Starmer will resign as Prime Minister of United Kingdom. He has failed badly on two very important subjects, immigration and energy.
3: A Marvel Stadium roof walk is coming to the stadium. Fans will be able to watch matches from above the scoreboard and abseil down the walls of the stadium. The roof walk will offer uninterrupted views over Victoria Harbour, give fans a chance to watch a quarter of footy from high above the stadium, then abseil down the Gate 7 wall. In finance, the dollar, 70.18 US.
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3: Injury decimated St Kilda. Went down in yesterday's 22-point loss to the Bulldogs. Jack Sinclair will have scans on a suspected calf strain, while Tom DeConning suffered a rib injury. Rowan Marshall played out the game with a shoulder injury. Coach Ross Lyon says the club's hopeful Sinclair's injury is just a calf strain.
7: We think Sinclair's a calf. There's speculation about an Achilles. I'm not in a position to comment any further except to say they think it's more calf. And I spoke to him, and then Rowan should be fine and Tedeko's precaution, and that's where it sits.
3: Belgium and Iran are locked at nil-all at halftime in their World Cup clash. Serena Williams will play at Wimbledon after receiving a wild card entry. The 44-year-old seven-time winner has played two doubles matches since making her competitive return. And Wyndham Clark holds a one-stroke lead from fellow American Sam Burns early in the final round of the US Open. And that's the latest news and sport.
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9: Good morning, it's Daniel Brewer with your local news and sport. Rural Fibre Co. have announced that fibre broadband network build in Churchill is complete and are now turning their attention to Traralgon West. Managing Director Philip Britt says customers will notice higher speeds.
10: Our high-speed fibre services will bring speeds of up to 2,500 megabits to areas that were previously receiving slower speeds on fixed wireless. We have also recently completed our rollout of the Hazelwood North area, with over 51% of residents taking up a service in that area, and we're hoping to continue to grow that further over the next few months. Our next rollout area will be Trailgood West, and we're currently constructing in that area and expect to have that network up and running in the next 4 to 6 weeks.
9: Families across East Gippsland are reminded that the first round of registrations through East Gippsland Shire Council's Kindergarten Centre Registration Service close at the end of the month. Pat Gordon reports.
11: Introduced earlier this year, the CRS provides a single central point for families to register their interest in state-funded 3 and 4-year-old kindergarten, removing confusion and making the process clearer and fairer for everyone. Children turning 3 or 4 years old by April 30, 2027. Are eligible to enrol in kindergarten for next year. Pat Gordon, Ace Radio.
9: Following the announcement by Nationals member for Gippsland East, Tim Bull, that he'll be stepping down, the Nationals last week announced that local school teacher Gemma Rendell will run for the seat in November's state election. Miss Rendell says she is passionate about the area.
12: I have a really big passion around our local area and making sure that our region gets what it deserves. We're obviously at the end of the state, and I feel that sometimes we do get left behind. And even though we've got Tim Bull and Darren Chester who advocate so strongly for us, I feel that, you know, now that Tim's hanging up the boots, so to speak, that, yeah, I know I've got big boots to fill, but I'll have a crack and see what I can do at this end.
13: Great food, great atmosphere. 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
9: Round 10 of Gippsland League Senior Football is in the books. Bairnsdale went down to Traralgon. Mowi defeated Leongatha. Wonthaggi were too good for Morwell. Mafra defeated Sale. And Warrigal defeated Druin. That's the latest in local news and sport.
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9: Your four-day forecast for Gippsland and the Valley. Patchy morning fog turning to a mostly sunny afternoon with light winds. The Valley, Sale, Bairnsdale, Orbost and Lakes entrance all expecting 15 degrees. Tomorrow, chance of morning frost turning to a sunny day with light winds 15. Wednesday, partly cloudy with a medium chance of showers and light winds 16. Thursday, chance of morning fog turning to a sunny day with light winds 14. At the moment, it's 5 degrees.
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0: the Morning Rush. Sean and Monkey here at 13 past six. Now, Monkey, you haven't been on for a couple of weeks. So I've got to ask you, have you been following
1: Ricky Martin?
0: Have you been following the World Cup?
1: Oh, well, yes, of course. Bits and pieces. It was big in Bali, all the, you know, the pubs, because there's so many different internationals going to Bali. So
0: of course,
1: a lot of Europeans there. So, yeah, I'm well aware of where we are at, the Socceroos. Look, I didn't get up Saturday morning. I felt a little bit unpatriotic not to get up at 5 a.m., but I knew I'd be getting up early this week after a couple of weeks off. So I was like, oh, I'll just check the results. We played, now is it true, we played pretty poorly in the first half on Saturday?
0: Yeah. Yeah, that's right.
1: And done by the Yanks.
0: And then showed a little bit of fight. A little bit of fight at the end. Actually, I'll read out a text here. This is from a friend of mine who played in the second league over in the Premier League over in England.
1: Okay. So he knows a bit.
0: Yeah, and he was, as a young kid, you know, as a 13, 14-year-old, he was at Chelsea.
1: Wow.
0: You know, he said here, it's no good having all the heart and fight towards the end of the game. In their position, they need to start games like that. I think it went to their heads after their last win. And they started to try and play like Argentina, when really they should have started by closing down everyone quickly, getting in hard on some tackles, rattle them a bit, because that sets the tempo for the game. I thought that was quite interesting.
1: Well, he'd know by the sound of it. Well, the interesting thing emerging this morning is the call and push for this Friday's game, because we play Paraguay, do we not?
0: At midday on Friday.
1: Now, it's midday Friday. So Archie Thompson, former Socceroos, come out. He's leading the charge. He's saying, you know what? Bosses, he's doing a Bob Hawke from the America's Cup. He's saying bosses should give everyone Friday arvo off, or at the very least, wait for it, work from the pub.
0: Yeah, work from the pub.
1: As if any, Archie, I mean, I love your sentiment, but as if anyone's going to work from the pub. Everyone get the laptops out. And
0: I didn't realise he said the work from the pub part.
1: He's saying, well, there's work from home, right? That's a big thing. But he's saying, well, midday,
0: well,
1: let them work from the pub.
0: I mean, I'm not saying all companies, but I reckon there'd be a few out there. Maybe not everyone. And you and I both get it that not everyone's into the World Cup. But I think there'll be some workplaces out there say, righto, guys, even in their team talks this morning, right? Let's have a big week. We're going to go hard this week, Monday to Thursday. We'll work Friday morning. And we're going to watch the Socceroos on Friday at midday.
1: Well, for me, it sounds like if you weren't into the World Cup, you'd be... definitely into it.
0: Yeah,
1: we love it. We'll go to the pub for sure.
0: Hey, when we come back, let's do the Stumper.
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6: 7 degrees in Melbourne, partly cloudy atop today, 15. It's 6:30. Good morning. I'm David Armstrong. A stabbing at Port Melbourne last night is believed to have been a random attack. A 45-year-old man was found on Bath Street around 5:30. He's taken to hospital with non-life-threatening injuries. His attacker had fled the scene before police arrived. It came just hours after a man died in a daylight street fight stabbing in the Geelong suburb of Noor Lane and the fatal shooting of former boxer Hussein Dehani in Ascot Vale. New data reveals around 150 students are suspended each school day in Victoria. The number of students suspended last year climbed to almost 30,000. In the past 3 years, there have been more than 87,000 days lost. Experts are urging principals to tackle the problem differently, claiming the current system isn't working. The Grattan Institute says tackling absenteeism is a moral imperative, with students missing on average 4.5 weeks of learning in 2025. A 15-year-old boy is fighting for life after he was hit by a car at Mickleham. It's believed the boy was riding a bike along Donnybrook Road just before 6 last night when he was struck. The car stopped at the scene. The driver has spoken with police. Well, the Prime Minister will today hold another round of talks on fuel security with state and territory colleagues. Here's Federal Politics reporter Nelson Scott.
7: The government is seeking to extend its fuel excise relief until the beginning of August, albeit at a lower rate. Motorists will now save 16 cents per litre at the Bowser rather than 32. The legislation is expected to pass Parliament with the support of the opposition. Anthony Albanese will today hold fuel security talks with state and territory counterparts as tensions continue in the Strait of Hormuz. Labor is also seeking to legislate its contentious tax reforms before the winter break begins in 2 weeks. The bill is expected to clear the upper house following negotiations with the Greens. Nelson Scott, Canberra.
6: A new party of teal independents is reportedly poised to launch as early as this week. The Financial Review is reporting MP Zali Steggall has held briefings with interested crossbenchers over the past week, and the proposed party is understood to have a logo and a name which includes the word community. Well, Vegemite is launching a new product engineered for those who don't like the taste of the iconic spread. Vegemite Kids contains half the salt. It's lighter in colour and has a creamier texture than the original. In finance, the dollar is trading at 70.18 US.
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6: Tennis legend Serena Williams has confirmed a wild card entry for Wimbledon. It'll be her 21st women's singles appearance at the All England Club. Western Bulldogs players are talking up the privilege of playing alongside Marcus Bontempelli. The captain dominated St Kilda yesterday with 34 touches, 13 clearances, 6 score involvements and a goal in the 22-point win over St Kilda. Teammate Joel Frazier telling 3AW Football that Bont is in great form.
9: He's an amazing leader and, that goal was pretty special. His touch and ball handling's, I think the best in the comp. So, to play with him and train with him week in, week out is it's an honour.
6: North Melbourne's moved back into the top 10 after a dour 15-point win over Richmond. World Cup soccer, Belgium and Iran are locked at nil all after 60 minutes. Earlier, Spain defeated Saudi Arabia 4-0. And that's the latest news and sport.
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11: Good morning, it's Daniel Brewer with your local news and sport. Hundreds of locals and visitors rugged up and headed to Lake's entrance on Saturday morning, with many taking the plunge despite the chilly conditions as part of the East Gippsland Winter Festival. Festival director Adam Bloom says the event began around 5 years ago thanks to Gippsland Jersey.
12: Something that Gippsland Jersey started about 5 years ago. Their team came down and jumped in the lake here, and it was all about kicking the winter blues and sort of coming together and using it as a tool to, you know, improve your mental health. I think it's just built over the last 5 years. More and more people have got involved, and we put it on the Winter Festival program, and I think today we'll have over 250 people come and jump in the lake with us, and it's just a great vibe, a great sense of community connection, and everyone sort of turning up for themselves but turning up for each other.
11: Detectives are investigating an alleged assault in Morwell on June 10th. Darcy Minnie reports.
13: Detectives believe the two men became involved in an altercation on Tarwin Street around 4:50 p.m. A 50-year-old man suffered minor injuries after allegedly being struck with a roadwork sign and was taken to the hospital. The offender fled the scene on foot. Anyone with information is urged to call Crime Stoppers on 1-800-333-000. Darcy Minnie, Ace Radio.
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11: 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Sale City 6-8-44 defeated TTU 4-13-37. Woodside 10-13-73 defeated Geelong. Geelong North 5-4-34. 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
11: Your four-day forecast for Gippsland and the Valley. Patchy morning fog turning to a mostly sunny afternoon with light winds. The Valley, Sale, Bairnsdale, Orbost and Lakes Entrance all expecting 15 degrees. Tomorrow, chance of morning frost turning to a sunny day with light winds 15. Wednesday, partly cloudy with a medium chance of showers and light winds 16. Thursday, chance of morning fog turning to a sunny day with light winds 14. Currently, it's 4 degrees.
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19: Well, the Houston Crush is going all in. Looking good.
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10: Looking back on this day in history. On this day.
22: Sean and Monkey here at 22-7. Monkey's back after a couple of weeks off. And yeah, let's have a look at the 22nd of June as we go back. Going back a fair way here, 1935.
23: Wow.
22: On the 22nd of June, cane toads were brought to Australia from Hawaii.
23: That was bad.
22: And 102 of them were let loose at Gordonvale in North Queensland to control crop-destroying cane beetles. But they failed spectacularly. becoming an ecological disaster.
0: Oh, weren't they?
22: Yeah, and cane toads are toxic, yeah.
0: Having lived in North Queensland, I lived in Townsville for 2 years, and I can attest to this. When the rains would come, the kids would go out and, sounds awful, but belt the cane toads. Like, they would just come from everywhere, cane toads.
22: Mm.
0: And the kids would chase them around with sticks.
22: Mm. Whose idea was that, to bring them out? Jeez, I don't know. That's a big fail there. Let's do a birthday today. Oh, he's a legend. If anyone ever said a bad word about this guy, well, I'd want to have a word with you.
0: All right.
22: Bruce McAvaney.
0: You'd fight him, would you?
22: Oh, how can you say a bad word about...
0: I couldn't see this guy fighting for himself.
22: No, poor little Bruce. Bruce McAvaney, 73 today. Do you not agree that everyone loves Bruce?
0: And there's some really good stories about Bruce, how kind he is and how he really wants to help those around him. I think he's a treasure.
22: Doesn't he? I think you've told me this. He shares some stats. Like, he'll, rather than make it about himself, he'll give other people information and he'll tell them maybe off air to say, you say that.
0: Yeah, he'll elevate them first rather than himself. Much different to me. But anyway, now you can learn a lot from Bruce. Dare I say it? A special day for Bruce.
22: 70. Good by you. 73 today. Another birthday. Meryl Streep. She is 77.
0: Oh, she's a great actress.
22: So good on you, Meryl. That's the 20th.
0: On you, Meryl.
22: That's the 22nd of June.

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0: Song list time, you text through your songs to 0437 882 000. Monkey's now back in charge of the text phone. I've had that the last couple of weeks. Monkey been, actually I was going to say hectic, a tiny bit hectic, yeah. But now it's back over to you. So,
2: well, you need to be an octopus. There's so much going on over that side of the desk, so I appreciate that. Yes, get texting, you know, text through songs to do with today. Very simple. Oh, look, I've got no doubt we've done it before, but it has to be mentioned again. Songs that feature that wonderful instrument that is the harmonica. Songs that feature a harmonica in song.
0: Even if we have done it, today is for good reason. This is a great story.
2: I saw this over the weekend. Let's just put everything down and applaud the Carlton Football Club. I know you're like, oh, poor Vossie. I'm a little bit the same, poor Vossie.
0: Oh, he's on full pay. I've changed my mind.
2: Five wins in a row since Vossie left.
0: I know.
2: Poor Vossie. And we all said, oh, this could happen, but I didn't believe it. Five in a row.
0: Yeah, I know.
2: It is amazing what's happening.
0: Who's
2: there.
0: The coach? Is it Josh Fraser?
2: Yeah, Josh Fraser's filling in the... Well, he's only filling in at the minute.
0: Actually, there's a lot of talk at the moment saying, well, does he need to apply for the job or just give it to him?
2: Gee whiz. I don't know, but something's happening now. Mm. So they're all cock-a-hoop at Carlton. Now, this was great after the game on the weekend. Matt Cottrell, who's a very popular player amongst the group, he only played his third game for the season on the weekend against the Giants, right? So he's been part of this sort of resurgence of five in a row.
0: Mm.
2: So here they are. They're in the rooms. They're about to belt out the song. But no. It started with Matt Cottrell. He ripped this out of his shorts and played this. Have a listen. Here we go. There they go, the Blues. So, of course, if you recognise that first tune, that's Billy Joel's Piano Man. And I've done some research when he was recovering from his foot injury, because he'd been out for a while, you know, sort of to keep his mind occupied, he picked up a harmonica and taught himself how to play.
0: Okay. I was wondering, is he a bit of a... But he's done it. Okay.
2: Yeah. So he'd been sitting on that, probably waiting for the right time. And when you win five in a row, I guess you can do whatever you like.
0: Third game, though. It's pretty gutsy. But I can tell just by that video, he's pretty popular, is he? Yeah.
2: Yeah. That's his third game for the year. He's played a lot of footy for Carlton. He's been on this for a while. But, they were pretty happy. And why wouldn't you be? Five in a row. So, to honour Matt Cottrell and the Blues and the little harmonica solo there at the start of their footy theme song, I'm after songs that feature a harmonica. Sometimes you really got to think. Well, there's one, Billy Joel's Piano Man.
0: That's the
2: only
0: one I can think of right now. So.
2: Yeah, I've got one right on the tip of my tongue
0: as
2: well.
0: Let's leave it to them. Text them through. We'll try and give you a shout out. We might play your song. The number is 0437 882 000.
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0: Sean and Monkey here at 10 to 7, song list time. Each day at this time, we put together a bit of a list. You guys help out. You text through your songs. A different theme each day. Today, it's songs that feature harmonica.
2: A little harmonica, because Matt Cottrell from Carlton has gone a bit viral after their fifth win in a row on the weekend. Before they did their song in the rooms, he played a little bit of harmonica, a bit of Billy Joel into the start of the Carlton song, which was...
0: There he is.
2: Which is terrific. And you were telling me you've learnt the harmonica.
0: Oh, yeah. So for years, my dad wanted me to be an Irish or a musician, and he bought me five different instruments growing up as a kid. One of them was a harmonica. And the only thing I learned was that little bit there.
2: Billy Joel's.
0: The intro, that little bit there.
2: Okay.
0: Took me ages, but it didn't really work out.
2: Well, that got mentioned a few times. Lots of songs coming through. We're not going to get to them all. Thanks, guys. Cody at the Bakery. This works from Aussie Crawl. Oh, there it is.
0: Straight up.
2: Boys Light Up. Wow. Straight up.
0: Back together for the Red Hot Summer Tour.
2: Yeah. How good's that? James. Morning, James. INXS, another great Aussie band. Suicide Blonde. There it is.
0: Right there at the start.
2: Jeez.
0: That's it.
2: Right at the start.
0: Oh, no, it might feature later on in the...
2: Oh, now. It goes now.
0: Yeah, it does that thing.
2: Yeah. Not quite like that.
0: One of the Farris...
2: like a dog on the heat, man.
0: One of the Farris... There it is.
2: Here it is. Yeah. Cherie.
0: Oh, that's so good.
2: Cherie, well done. Neil Young, great song, Heart of Gold.
0: Takes a while to kick in here, so we might have to just...
2: Yeah, well done, Cherie. Mixing it up here. Great song.
0: No, it's coming.
2: Here it comes. Here he goes.
0: Wait.
2: Yep, there it is.
0: Hey, well, three ripper songs right there. Well done,
2: first
0: guys.
2: Time text to Shawnee.
0: Oh, okay.
2: Welcome, Corey. Well, good on you, Corey. Thanks for reaching out. We'll get a hold of you now. Don't worry. Songs with harmonica. Johnny Farnham, Chain Reaction.
0: Oh, yes. One kiss to see
2: your face. Wait for it. One link in a chain reaction. Oh, I can hear it. One link in a chain reaction. Oh, there it is.
0: There.
2: It's in amongst it.
0: That bit.
2: I love this morning. And, you know, first day back after a couple of weeks. Love just to meet him in the corridor, virtually. Ricardo. On the text. Does he?
0: Yeah, he's into it.
2: Here it is. Blue Sky Mine, Midnight Oil. Here he goes. The harmonica. Here we go. Listen.
0: Yeah.
2: Woo-hoo! There it is.
0: Does Peter Garrett do that? Who plays that?
2: I reckon he did.
0: Did he?
2: I reckon he did. You know, he grabbed one hand down there while the other one's going berserk. And his legs. Everything. Someone might have held it for him. Good luck.
0: Oh, you might have had one of the head brace things that stays in front of your face. Here it is, our songless song, Midnight Oil, Blue Sky Mine, 7 to 7 with Sean and Monkey on the Morning Rush.

0: That's our Morning Rush songless song for today, Midnight Oil. Pretty close to 7 o'clock. 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
13: Degrees in Melbourne, partly cloudy atop today, 15. It's 7 o'clock. Good morning. I'm David Armstrong. A 45-year-old man's in hospital after a stabbing at Port Melbourne last night, believed to be in a random attack. Here's Madeleine Burke.
14: Locals described seeing a number of police cars tear down Bay Street around 5:30 last night after reports a man had been stabbed on nearby Bath Street. They arrived to find a 45-year-old man who was taken to hospital with non-life-threatening injuries. His attacker fled the scene before police arrived, and at this stage, it's not believed the men are known to each other. The stabbing came hours after a man was stabbed to death in Nor Lane and a fatal shooting in Ascot Vale. Madeleine Burke, Melbourne.
13: Education experts say we need to reassess how we deal with school suspensions, with a record number of students impacted each day. New data reveals around 150 students are suspended each school day in Victoria. The number of students suspended last year climbed to almost 30,000. A new report shows problems with digital services. It's costing Australians an estimated $497 million a year. Research committed by the Telecommunications Industry Ombudsman shows 4 in 5 people have experienced at least one problem while using online services. The most common issues relate to account and access issues, fees and charges, and slow or no customer service. And Ombudsman Cynthia Gabert says they're calling for greater protections.
15: There is nowhere free, fair and independent for consumers to go when things do go wrong online. We think there should be an independent ombuds scheme set up to support Australian consumers.
13: In Sydney, 2.7 tonnes of cocaine has been found at a property in the city's northwest. AFP investigators estimated street value at $816 million. The cocaine was smuggled into Australia near Midge Point in North Queensland. Well, Marvel Stadium will open its roof up to tourists. Eddie Summerfield reports.
16: A sky-high experience inspired by the Sydney Harbour Bridge climb. From next month, Marvel Stadium will be open to tourists to allow them to walk along the catwalk to the edge of the stadium's roof, tethered by safety harnesses. Watch the footy with a bird's-eye view high inside the stadium near the scoreboard, and then choose whether to abseil down or take the stairs back to ground level. And like the MCG, the Docklands Stadium will be open for tours from next month, giving usual off-limit access to player change rooms, coaches' boxes, the AFL Review Centre and Boundary Interchange Benches. Eddie Summerfield, Melbourne.
13: In finance, the dollar is trading at 70.18 US.
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13: Western Bulldogs go into their bye just percentage out of the top four after a 22-point win over St Kilda. Coach Luke Beveridge says there's still improvement to be made.
18: To allow the opposition to, you know, get inside 50, 61 times, a lot of that had to do with our ball use coming out of our back end. But for them to only score 61 points from that, there was enough pressure in the game, enough work rate in the counter defence.
13: Saints starter Zaya Wanganeen-Miller is expected to come under scrutiny for flipping the bird at the crowd late in the loss. World Cup soccer. Belgium was down to 10 men for the final 24 minutes against Iran. In injury time, it remains nil all. Serena Williams will play singles at Wimbledon this year. The 44-year-old has been given the final wildcard spot. And Australia's been has a clean sweep in its three-match 2020 series against Bangladesh with a 7-wicket win. That's the latest news and sport.
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21: Good morning, it's Daniel Brewer with your local news and sport. The Nationals have confirmed local school teacher Gemma Rendell as their candidate for Gippsland East at November's state election, saying she is passionate about the region and wants to help deliver a strong future for local communities.
22: I have a really big passion around our local area and making sure that our region gets what it deserves. Even though we've got Tim Bull and Darren Chester who advocate so strongly for us, I feel that, you know, now that Tim's hanging up the boots, so to speak, I know I've got big boots to fill, but I'll have a crack and see what I can do at this end.
21: Rural Fibre Go have announced the completion of its fibre broadband network rollout in Churchill. Managing Director Philip Britt says residents connected to the network can expect faster internet speeds and improved reliability.
23: Our high-speed fibre services will bring speeds of up to 2,500 megabits to areas that were previously receiving slower speeds on fixed wireless. We have also recently completed our rollout of the Hazelwood North area, with over 51% of residents taking up a service in that area, and we're hoping to continue to grow that further over the next few months.
21: Families across East Gippsland are being urged to lodge their kindergarten enrolments, with first-round registrations through East Gippsland Shire Council's Kindergarten Central Registration Service closing at the end of the month. Pat Gordon reports.
24: Introduced earlier this year, the CRS provides a single central point for families to register their interest in state-funded 3 and 4-year-old kindergarten, removing confusion and making the process clearer and fairer for everyone. Children turning 3 or 4 years old by April 30, 2027 are eligible to enrol in kindergarten for next year. Pat Gordon, Ace Radio.
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3: Boysdale Barangong host Stratford in the second Battle of the Avon for 2026. Final score saw the Bombers kick 29-16, 190 to defeat the Swans 4-3-27. The other games, Wyong defeated Alexandris by 39 points, Orbosno Rose defeated Lucknow by 38 points, and Lindo defeated Painsville by 195 points.
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21: Your four-day forecast for Gippsland and the Valley. Patchy morning fog turning to a mostly sunny afternoon with light winds. The Valley, Sale, Bairnsdale, Orbost and Lakes entrance all expecting 15 degrees. Tomorrow, chance of morning frost turning to a sunny day with light winds 15. Wednesday, partly cloudy with a medium chance of showers and light winds 16. Thursday, chance of morning fog turning to a sunny day with light winds 14. At the moment, it's 5 degrees.
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0: Hey, it's Madge, 13 past 7. Hello, Sean. What are you laughing at? Sean and Monkey here. This is The Morning Rush. That's her nickname, isn't
1: it? No, just, yeah.
0: Don't people call her Madge?
1: You make it very awkward when you call, you know, some of the great musicians like Paul McCartney. Here's Macca. Paul McCartney. Here's Madge.
0: Paul McCartney.
1: Madonna.
0: Yeah.
1: Come on.
0: Anyway, right now on The Morning Rush, pick up the phone and have a crack. You can do it straight up if you want. The number is 1300 00 1242. And we're saying this week, not just for this segment, but any point, pick up the phone and give us a call. You automatically go in the running to be our caller of the week. Back on Friday, Lou won $500 cash.
1: Yeah, so it could be you this week. And it doesn't matter if you're right or wrong. We're going to play Radio Jeopardy. We love this on a Monday. We give you the answer. You just have to come up with the correct question. As we say each time, lots of questions would fit the answer, but it has to be the question we have in front of us. Now, the answer today, Sean.
0: And you and I have had some good chats off air about this.
1: Well, you want to give a clue straight up.
0: I want to give a clue straight up.
1: I love how people are very creative early on.
0: Mm.
1: We will give clues as the show goes on this morning. But just by having a go, you could be that caller of the week. So the answer is 3. What is the question?
0: Jeez. I mean, get creative. I think we should give a little clue. But no, okay. No, so, the answer's 3.
1: Hey, I've been
0: away. You come up with a question.
1: I've been away for 2 weeks. You have done a great job, so it's up to you. Would you like a clue now?
0: I think if we just say it's to do with...
1: Okay.
0: Yeah.
1: All right. Well, let me give the clue. The answer is 3. What is the question? The clue? It's an average. The number 3, the answer, is an average of something. Okay, that's all I'm doing at this stage. What could the question be? The answer is 3.
0: Rightio, give us a call. Huge clue there. Give us a call. The number is 1300 00 1242. Have a go at Radio Jeopardy.
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0: Gippsland Performing Arts Centre absolutely came alive for the Socceroos' first World Cup match. And this Friday, it's all happening again.
1: Yeah, well, of course, we take on Paraguay and happening at midday. So GPAC will fire up. It's free to go. You don't need to book. 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
0: And no flares. No flares.
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0: Peter Ford, good morning to you.
11: Good morning to you both. Welcome back, Monkey.
1: Thank you, Pete.
0: Rightio, this is interesting, Pete. I don't know the backstory, so what is the go? Keith Urban is giving a shout-out to Nicole Kidman on Instagram, wishing her a birthday.
11: Yes, this appeared yesterday, and it appeared on his social media, and it was very much a birthday call-out to Nicole Mary. Now, a lot of people may not have instantly picked that up, but, you know, Mary is Nicole Kidman's second name. And to do that, if you see it there, it certainly indicates a level of familiarity, of comfort. I mean, I'm not suggesting they're getting back together, but I think this maybe indicates there is a civility there now that we hadn't thought was there before. And that's a nice thing if that's the case. I mean, Keith is old enough to know if you want to send a message to somebody, you don't have to do it on Instagram. It doesn't have to be public. So he's choosing to do that. I'm not sure what you can read into that as being a motivation for wanting to do it publicly. But certainly when I saw it, I thought, wow, that's going to get people speculating. You know, is it back on again?
1: Yeah, well, I guess due to the fact that they haven't spoke, have they, Pete, formally, I think, for months. So,
11: well, there's certainly no evidence of that yet. So, and the divorce is all totally finalised. That's all gone through. So, interestingly, she also, over the weekend, put a photograph of Keith up onto her social media to honour Father's Day. And she had a photograph. She was sort of had a photograph of her own father. Then she had a photograph of Keith with the two kids so that they have together. So you would think, you know, if they were really feuding, she wouldn't be putting that up either. So it is an interesting twist. Let's see where it goes. It may go nowhere, but I think it's interesting.
1: Well, the other interesting part for me is I had no idea that was her middle name. I take a lot of pride in guessing people's middle names. I didn't know it was Nicole Mary.
11: Nice, good Catholic name. And Nicole, of course, is a very devout Catholic, and that's why getting divorced with her was still a big thing. She didn't want to do it, but she did it. Even in 2026, you know, the Catholic Church still very much frowns upon divorce. So let's see where it goes. Yeah. Watch those weekly magazines start frothing at the mouth.
0: I thought he was still with the guitarist. You know, he hooked up with a young guitarist there ages ago.
11: Yeah, Maggie someone. Yeah. Well, that was never really confirmed, and there's been no sightings of him out with her or any other women for that matter. So let's see.
0: Righto, Peter Ford, great to catch up again. Talk to you tomorrow.
11: Thank you. See you then. Girl.

0: Neil Diamond, 25 past 7. Sean and Monkey here. This is the Morning Rush. Being a Monday in the Morning Rush, Radio Jeopardy. We're going to get to that a little bit later on. The answer is 3, and you have to come up with the question. Some interesting answers so far. But, Monkey, a big day for these guys.
1: Happy little Vegemite.
2: Yeah. Vegemite launching a new product, Shawnee, today in supermarkets for the first time. You'll be able to buy Vegemite Kids. I was laughing at the Herald Sun article. This was in our news earlier, but in the Herald Sun, the first line is, Australia's iconic breakfast spread is going mid-strength. And I was laughing at, you know, mid-strength beer. But what it is basically aimed at kids, and it contains half the salt as original Vegemite, lighter in colour, creamier texture, and it's got added B6 and B12 vitamins. Jeez. To boost immunity. So it's really targeted at kids.
0: I mean, mess with it. I don't know. I don't feel great about this. I think if you're a young kid, you just get used to the taste straight up.
2: I was going to ask, I can't remember my kids being young, whether they had it on. Look, are your boys into Vegemite?
0: Well, my 1.5-year-old, yeah. I remember when he was younger, Charlotte's like, careful, not too much Vegemite. A little bit's okay, but not too much. Maybe it was the salt, but... Yeah, now you can just, I don't know.
2: It's one of those products for a young man like Seamus that ends up everywhere, like all over their face and stuff. Yeah, you might be right. Maybe not. It's a big go for Vegemite. They had the Gout jar a while back. They don't really change much. The last product they put out was the Vegemite Squeezy in 2020. Remember it came out in the Squeezy bottle?
0: We've tried them and it comes out too much. It just goes everywhere. Yeah, I'm not a fan of them.
2: I don't mind the Squeezy. But I tell you what, people are strange, aren't they, with their Vegemite? I mean, to me, it's a lot of butter, a little bit of Vegemite on toast. That's about all I do with Vegemite. But then there's people who have it underneath their poached eggs.
0: Oh, yeah, I've heard of that before.
2: Wally, our mate Wally.
0: Oh, our friend of the show, Wally. Yeah, he puts it in his mashed potatoes.
2: Yeah.
0: Mash spuds with Vegemite.
2: So anyway, Vegemite Kids, you might notice it on your shelves today in the supermarket.
0: Coming up after 7:30 on the Morning Rush, we're going to catch up with Jared Waitley.
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5: 7 degrees in Melbourne, partly cloudy. A top today, 15. It's 7:30. Good morning. I'm David Armstrong. New data reveals around 150 students are suspended each school day in Victoria. The number of students suspended last year climbed to almost 30,000. Associate Professor Lisa McKay-Brown at the University of Melbourne says we need to tackle the problem differently, claiming the current system isn't working.
6: We know that some kids are certainly not coping at school. There are students who find it really difficult to be in noisy, crowded environments. For some, there's just not consistency for them. There's a lot of difficulties with maintaining staff in schools, which can really impact some students.
5: An anonymous tip from the public has led police to uncovering a haul of drugs, weapons and cash in Melbourne's southeast. Firearms, knives, tens of thousands of dollars in cash, more than $200,000 worth of ketamine was seized at a home at Carrum on Friday. A 25-year-old man was arrested at the property. He has been charged with a number of offences and has been remanded in custody to appear in court today. In South Australia, the grandmother of missing 4-year-old Gus Lamont believes he's been abducted and could still be alive. Josie Murray, who police believe is the main suspect in his disappearance, claims they've botched the investigation. The 75-year-old says she is not to blame.
7: It's ludicrous. It just, doesn't make sense. Why would you inflict what's happening to us now? Why would you do that to yourself?
5: Detectives have declared Gus's disappearance a major crime, but are yet to lay any charges or make any arrests. The federal government's tax legislation is expected to dominate the next 2 weeks of Parliament. Labor seeking to pass its bill to limit negative gearing and capital gains tax concessions before the winter break. Business groups and the opposition argue the contentious changes should be scrapped, but Labor Minister Tim Ayres says the legislation will make the tax system fairer.
8: I am very confident that the changes that we've made are all about supporting productivity, supporting business.
5: British Prime Minister Sir Keir Starmer could resign as early as tomorrow, a move that would install the UK's seventh Prime Minister in a decade. Former Manchester Mayor Andy Burnham is the most likely contender. British political reporter Christopher Hope says his decisive by-election win in Northern England has put him in a strong position among fellow Labour MPs.
9: He beat all other parties put together, and so that's given, I think, Labour MPs the view that Andy Burnham can beat Reform, the Nigel Farage party, and hang on to a second term in government.
5: In finance, the dollar 70.18 US.
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5: The Socceroos' defence will be walking a tight line in Friday's final group game against Paraguay. Four of Australia's five defenders have yellow cards. A second yellow means that player will miss the round of 32. Assistant coach Milo Jednak says it's not something they've addressed.
10: You know, we're trying to analyse that. We'll see how that goes. And again, it's the sort of broader conversation regarding that hasn't happened yet, but let's see what the week brings.
5: This morning, Belgium and Iran drew nil all. Spain defeated Saudi Arabia 4-0. North Melbourne's back on track to end its finals drought. Cooper Trembath booting 4 goals as the Roos beat Richmond by 15 points to move into the top 10. Serena Williams to play at Wimbledon after receiving a wildcard entry. And Wyndham Clark holds a 3-stroke lead from fellow American Sam Burns through 12 holes in the final round at the US Open. That's the latest news and sports.
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12: Good morning, it's Daniel Brewer with your local news and sport. Police are investigating an alleged attempted carjacking that occurred in Morwell. Dusty Minnie reports.
13: Investigators were told a woman was sitting in her car in the George Street car park at the front of Manny's Market around 9:30pm on Monday evening, June 8th. It's believed two men, one armed with a baseball bat, has then allegedly tried to enter the vehicle. The victim managed to drive off. Anyone who has witnessed the incident or has any information is urged to call Crime Stoppers on 1-800-333-000. Darcy Menny, Ace Radio.
12: Donations are being sought by a leading regional charity to help meet the growing needs of drought-affected farmers. Rural Aid Chief Executive John Walters says even a small donation can make a significant impact.
14: There's great opportunity to help our farmers out at a time like this when they really do need a hand up. And you can make a donation to Rural Aid. It's tax deductible. It's coming up to June 30.
12: A large crowd gathered at Lake's entrance on Saturday morning for the East Gippsland Winter Festival Winter Dip, with hundreds braving the cold weather and icy water to take part in a popular winter tradition. Festival director Adam Bloom says the event was launched about 5 years ago by Gippsland Jersey.
15: Something that Gippsland Jersey started about 5 years ago. Their team came down and jumped in the lake here, and it was all about kicking the winter blues and sort of coming together and using it as a tool to, you know, improve your mental health. And I think it's just built over the last 5 years. More and more people have got involved, and we put it on the Winter Festival program. And I think today we'll have over 250 people come and jump in the lake with us. And it's just a great vibe, a great sense of community connection, and everyone sort of turning up for themselves, but turning up for each other.
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12: Round 10 of Gippsland League Senior Football. 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Warrigal 14-11-95 defeated Druin 10-11-71. And Wonthaggi 9-9-63 were too good for Morwell 3-11-29. That's the latest in local news and sport.
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12: Your four-day forecast for Gippsland and the Valley. Patchy morning fog turning to a mostly sunny afternoon with light winds. The Valley, Sale, Bairnsdale, Orbost and Lakes Entrance all expecting 15 degrees. Tomorrow, chance of morning frost turning to a sunny day with light winds 15. Wednesday, partly cloudy with a medium chance of showers and light winds 16. Thursday, chance of morning fog turning to a sunny day with light winds 14. At the moment, it's 5 degrees.
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0: the Morning Rush. Sean and Monkey at 13 to 8. 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
1: Yeah, we give you an answer. You have to come up with the question, the correct question. The answer today is 3.
0: Mm-hmm.
1: What is the question? The clue being it's an average.
0: Mm. Give us a call. Have a crack. 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
0: What's the old saying, Monkey? Death, taxes and Darren Chester's calendar.
1: Oh, it's back. Yes, we love this. Federal member for Gippsland, of course, Darren Chester, has launched his 2027 Love Gippsland calendar competition. And if you're like us and you love Gippsland, you should get involved.
0: Yeah, well, it's been around for 15 years, so it's great to see. 13 winning photographs will be selected to feature in the 30,000 free calendars that will be distributed. And, yes, 12 for the months and one for the cover. It's the Morning Rush, Radio Jeopardy time. How it works is we give you the answer, but you've got to come up with the question. When I say the question, Monkey, it's the correct question, because you could come up with one that makes sense, but we need the specific one.
1: Yeah, that's right. And the answer is 3. We've given a clue. The clue is that the number 3 is an average of something. Rhonda, hello.
13: Good morning. How many children does the government want you to have?
1: Okay, you think the question is how many children does the government want you to have? And you're saying 3. Okay.
13: Correct.
0: That's an interesting angle with the government angle there, rather than what's the average amount of...
1: I'm not sure if that's factually correct. I know, isn't it in China? You're only allowed to have 1 or 2, aren't you, in China?
0: Yeah, 1 and a bit.
1: Well, not 1 and a bit.
0: Yeah, I mean, the average, yeah.
1: Rhonda, well done. You're in the draw to be our caller of the week, but that's not the correct question. Let's go to Rod. Hello, Rod. The answer is three. It's an average. What is the question, Rod?
5: On average, how many coaches does Carlton have for 5 years?
0: Yeah, good. Oh, that's good.
1: That's funny, Rod. Are you a Carlton? Are you a Carlton fan?
5: Absolutely not. No. I despise Carlton, Collingwood, and Adelaide. I'm a St Kilda supporter,
0: yeah,
5: mate.
0: There we go.
1: Yeah, you're my man. Oh, mind you, we got nothing. Yeah,
5: bit of bad luck yesterday, but well, we can't win them all.
1: No, we can't win many. Never mind, Rod. Thank you.
0: All righty, the answer is three, and you've got to come up with the question, Leanne. What's the question?
14: What is the average number of times people eat takeaway dinner per week?
1: Oh, okay.
0: Oh, yeah.
1: Yeah. Geez, it used to be once a week, but you might be right, out to three.
0: You're speaking for yourself, are you, Leanne?
14: Not really. Oh, some weeks, yeah.
1: Yeah, okay. good attempt. Yeah. It's not the correct question, though. Thanks, Leanne. I think it's time for another clue,
0: yes,
1: Sean.
0: Yes, sure. Yes, absolutely.
1: The answer's three. It's an average. Only women can have these. Only women can have these. I think my wife had a bit more than three.
0: Okay, there you go. Good clue. Give us a call. 1300 00 1242. It's Radio Jeopardy. Tonight.

0: It's the morning rush. Sean and Got Monkey back. Great to have him back. Time to play Radius Categories. Jackpot's $200. The ninth call is going to get through today. 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
1: Gippsland's Gold, part of the...
11: 8 degrees in Melbourne, partly cloudy at top today, 15. It's 8 o'clock. Good morning. I'm David Armstrong. A senior Victorian Liberal member says she will be supporting One Nation at the state's next election. Colleen Harkin has quit the Liberals a week after attending a fundraiser for Pauline Hanson's party. And she says a number of other Liberal members have also walked away.
12: To be fair to the party, I won't tell you the numbers, but it has been a significant decline.
11: A man has been stabbed outside a block of flats in Port Melbourne. The 45-year-old was attacked on Bath Place off Knott Street last night. What's believed to have been a random attack, it came hours after a man was stabbed to death in the Geelong suburb of Noor Lane. Federal police say they have made the largest cocaine seizure in Australian history after an investigation which began in Queensland. Dusty Fitzpatrick has more.
13: Investigators say they've seized more than 2.7 tonnes of the drug hidden in shipping containers at Londonderry. The discovery of the cocaine, which has an estimated street value of $816 million, follows an investigation which began in Queensland. Police will allege the drugs initially arrived on a cargo ship which stopped at sea off the Great Barrier Reef. It's understood two small tenders then brought the stash ashore before it was driven down the east coast from Mackay to Sydney. Two men have been charged and are due in court again in August. Dusty Fitzpatrick, Sydney.
11: The Australian Medical Association is calling on governments to do more to help reduce ambulance ramping outside hospitals. In its annual ramping report card, it shows patients are waiting for longer outside hospitals than they were 5 years ago. The AMA's Dr. Daniel McMullen says more funding's needed to be allocated to the health workforce.
14: We need to invest in our hospital capacity, invest in our workforce. We need aged care and general practice supports to address the rising demand and the exit block. And we need consistent data across the country.
11: Independent costing show One Nation's plan to dramatically increase defence spending would cost taxpayers more than an extra $200 billion. Pauline Hanson has called for core defence spending to increase to 3.5% of GDP. Analysis released by the Parliamentary Budget Office shows compared to the current policy settings, this will cost the budget an extra $225 billion over the next decade. An unlicensed teen driving a Mazda 3 was caught driving at nearly double the speed limit at Campbellfield. The vehicle was detected at an alleged speed of 157 k's an hour in an 80 zone on Sydney Road. The 16-year-old returns a positive roadside drug test. The boy and two of his mates were forced to walk home after the car, which belongs to a family member, was impounded. In finance, the dollar, 70.18 US.
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11: Alistair Clarkson wants his side to move on quickly from a dour 15-point win over Richmond. Cooper Trembath booted four as the Roos moved into the top 10. Clarkson says it was good to get the win in a game with just 16 goals kicked.
15: We're pretty happy to put that in the rear vision mirror 5 minutes after that game.
16: Yeah.
15: Well, we're really pleased to get the victory. It was a tough slog.
11: At the World Cup, Belgium was down to 10 men for the final 24 minutes against Iran, the match finishing in a nil-all draw. Uruguay and Cape Verde have just kicked off their match. Tennis legend Serena Williams has confirmed a wild card entry for Wimbledon this year, and Ben Stokes is to return for England in the third test against New Zealand after missing the second test due to a nightclub incident. And that's the latest news and sport.
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18: Good morning, it's Daniel Brewer with your local news and sport. Families across East Gippsland are being reminded to get their kindergarten registrations in before the deadline, with first round applications through East Gippsland Shire Council's Kindergarten Central Registration Service closing at the end of the month. Pat Gordon reports.
19: Introduced earlier this year, the CRS provides a single central point for families to register their interest in state-funded 3 and 4-year-old kindergarten, removing confusion and making the process clearer and fairer for everyone. Children turning 3 or 4 years old by April 30, 2027 are eligible to enrol in kindergarten for next year. Pat Gordon, Ace Radio.
18: Local teacher Gemma Randell will contest the seat of Gippsland East for the Nationals at the November state election. The announcement follows confirmation from Nationals MP Tim Bull that he will not seek re-election, with Miss Randell saying her passion for the area motivated her to put her hand up for the role.
20: I have a really big passion around our local area and making sure that our region gets what it deserves. We're obviously at the end of the state, and I feel that sometimes we do get left behind. And even though we've got Tim Bull and Darren Chester who advocate so strongly for us, I feel that, you know I've got big boots to fill, but I'll have a crack and see what I can do at this end.
18: The fibre broadband network build in Churchill has now been completed by Rural Fibre Co. Managing Director Philip Britt says customers will benefit from increased internet speeds as the new fibre network comes online.
21: Our high-speed fibre services will bring speeds of up to 2,500 megabits to areas that were previously receiving slower speeds on fixed wireless. We have also recently completed our rollout of the Hazelwood North area, with over 51% of residents taking up a service in that area, and we're hoping to continue to grow that further over the next few months. Our next rollout area will be Trailgood West, and we're currently constructing in that area.
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18: Round 10 of North Gippsland football results. Woodside defeated Yallourn North. South City defeated TTU. Gormandale lost to Glengarry. Cowher defeated Hayfield. And Rosedale defeated Churchill. That's the latest in local news and sport.
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18: Your four-day forecast for Gippsland and the Valley. Patchy morning fog turning to a mostly sunny afternoon with light winds. The Valley, Sale, Bairnsdale, Orbost and Lakes Entrance all expecting 15 degrees. Tomorrow, chance of morning frost turning to a sunny day with light winds 15. Wednesday, partly cloudy with a medium chance of showers and light winds 16. Thursday, chance of morning fog turning to a sunny day with light winds 14. At the moment, it's 5 degrees.
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16: 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Hello, Chris.
24: Good morning.
16: How are you? How was your weekend?
24: Very quiet.
25: Very quiet. Hey, big news today, Chris. Do you like Vegemite?
24: Yeah, a little bit.
25: Yeah, Vegemite Kids is being launched today. It's like a Vegemite mid-strength. So if you find Vegemite a bit harsh, there's a new flavour in town, Vegemite Kids. Right, let's get you a letter for Radio Scattergories. Jeez, I've missed this, Sean. we've rolled a B for Bob.
24: Oh, fair enough then.
25: Yep. You work with a B, do you think?
24: Oh, well, give it a go anyhow. It's first time.
16: First time playing?
24: Yeah.
16: Oh, good on you, Chris. Rightio. Well, every answer, as you know, needs to start with the letter B. Don't double up on a word. If you're struggling, say pass nice and quick, and then Monkey will come back at the end. All good to go?
24: Thank you. Yeah, we'll go.
25: All right, here we go. Beginning with B, something with multiple legs.
24: Beetle.
25: A shape.
24: Ball. Oh.
25: A place you play sport.
24: Basketball court.
25: A place you go to work.
24: Pass.
25: A bird.
24: Budgie.
25: A breakfast food.
24: Pass.
25: Something you turn on and off.
24: Oh. Pass on that one.
25: Something you warm or heat up.
24: Blanket.
25: A vegetable.
24: Broccoli.
25: Something that might make you cry.
24: Bad news.
25: A place you go to work.
24: Bricklayer.
25: A breakfast food.
24: Weet-Bix. Bix.
25: Oh, yeah, nice try with the Weet-Bix.
24: Yeah.
25: Look, bad luck. Pretty close.
16: Pretty good for your first time.
25: Pretty close. Yeah, very good for your first time. Maybe a banana for a breakfast. You have a banana.
24: Oh, you didn't think it's... Yeah, hubby eats them too.
16: I was trying to think of a breakfast cereal starting with B. I can't think of one. Anyway, and then what was the other one there?
25: Something you turn on and off.
16: Yeah, Breville.
25: Your Breville?
16: You know, some people call a toasted sandwich maker a Breville. You turn your Breville.
25: Oh, yeah, you go on the brands.
24: Or a blanket.
25: Blanket, yeah.
16: Yep.
25: Never mind. Good effort. And guess what? Just by being on the radio, you could be our caller of the week, Chris. You might be winning
24: $500. Oh, great.
16: Radio Scattergories back tomorrow for $250.

0: Good morning, Sean and Monkey here. We're back together. Monkey's been away the last couple of weeks and he's back here on the Morning Rush at 14 past 8. And on a Monday, we do Radio Jeopardy. So we give the answer, right? Mm. The answer is 3, but you've got to come up with the correct question.
1: Yeah, and the clue early on was it's an average. It's an average. So we had a couple of incorrect questions.
0: Yeah, so Rhonda, this was Rhonda's guess.
2: Morning. How many children does the government want you to have?
0: Rod came in with this.
3: On average, how many coaches does Carlton have per 5 years?
1: Yeah, very funny, Rod.
0: Goodbye, Rod. Leanne, this was her guess.
4: What is the average number of times people eat takeaway dinner per week?
1: Now, all of those fit, perhaps, but it's not the correct question what we have here. The clues I gave after that, Sean, were lots of women have these. The answer's 3. Lots of women have these.
0: Yes.
1: And I mentioned my wife.
0: Not all women will have these.
1: No, but lots of women do. And I think I said my wife had a bit more than 3, which prompted Scooter to ring in with this one.
5: It's got to be how many tantrums or hissy fits per day.
0: Scooter. Staying out of that.
1: You are skating on thin ice, my friend. Speaking of Tanya, the last time she had these was 27 years ago.
0: Okay, that's your latest
1: clue. Average is,
0: I see what you've done there.
1: The answer is 3. It's an average. Lots of women have them. Tanya had hers about 27 years ago.
0: Rightio. Have a crack at that. Solve Radio Jeopardy. 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Even if you get it wrong, we'll put you in the running to win $500. You could be our caller of the week this Friday. Call now. Have a go. 1300 00 1242.
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0: The small stage sessions open mic night. 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
0: 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Radio Jeopardy on the Morning Rush. It's a Monday, of course, it's what we're doing. How does it work? Look, we give you the answer and you've got to come up with the correct question. We've had lots of questions this morning, Monkey. They've been, well, they haven't been wrong, but they're not the right one.
1: No, we need the one in front of us here. The answer is 3. The latest clue was lots of women have these. And
0: yep.
1: I said my wife last had these 27 years ago. Lynn is on the phone. Lynn, what do you think the question is? The answer is 3. What is the question?
15: Cesareans.
1: So what, you put it in a question for us?
15: Well, I've had two cesareans when my babies were born.
1: No. So how many cesareans?
0: Help her out, Monkey.
1: How many cesareans does a woman have? Is that your question?
15: Well, I was told it was 3. You know, but some have had 4 that I know of.
1: Oh, yeah, yeah. Well, Tanya's had 4.
0: There you go.
1: So that fits, but it's not the question we're looking for. Let's go to Samantha on 1300 00 1242. Samantha, the answer's 3. What is the question?
16: How many ex-boyfriends has a woman had?
0: Okay, I see what you're doing there because Monkey said, oh, yeah, Tanya had one of these 27 years ago. Yeah, she might have had more. Yes. I don't know much about Tanya.
1: I think she
16: neither
1: had.
16: Neither do I.
1: She had a few more. What about you, Sam? Does this work for you?
16: Yeah, a few more than that.
1: Yeah. Good on you.
0: Yeah.
16: Not for a while.
1: Okay. I like your question. It works, but it's not the one we've got here. Let's go to Simon. Simon, the answer is 3. What is the question?
17: How many bridesmaids does the average bride have?
1: How many bridesmaids does the average bride have? Simon, you are all over it.
0: Well done, Simon.
1: Well done, pal.
17: Happy days.
1: And you might have heard me say, Sean, that, you know, she had a bit more than 3. Mm. Well,
0: Tanya, how many did she have?
1: She had 4. I think we had
0: 4. 4 bridesmaids.
1: 4 and 4, yeah.
0: Yeah, rightio.
1: So there you go. Well, geez, he did well there, Simon.
0: He did. Not just Simon, everyone that's been on air this morning, well done. Thank you for getting involved. You're all in the running to be our caller of the week. You could be getting $500 this Friday.
1: Now, I know the Pointer Sisters are excited, so am I, because they'll be doing Mondays with Murray next. Your Murray Field joke?
0: Murray Fields, yeah, he's back. He's had a couple of weeks off. Murray after this. Tonight.

0: It's the Pointer Sisters on the Morning Rush, 26 past 8. Sean and Monkey, Sean's gone for the day, folks, but his great friend Maury Fields is here. Of course, if you don't know this, Sean does a very good Maury Fields, so he reckons. No, it's very good. And each Monday we do Mondays with Maury, where we bring Maury back, a.k.a. Sean, and tell a joke. So
1: good morning.
0: Yeah. great to see you, Maury. It's been a long couple of weeks without you. Righto, over to you.
2: The great Aussie joke. Hey! Maury Fields, train born.
1: The children were in class at the little country school when Herbert arrived a full hour late, you see. Herbert, shouted the teacher, you've been late every day for the last month and I've had enough of it. Why are you late again today? I had to take the cow to the bull, miss. Couldn't your father do that? No, miss. It had to be the bull.
0: Yeah, like it.
1: There we go.
0: That's a good one.
1: A bad, you see.
0: Oh, he's back. Sean's back. Murray's here. Who's there?
1: All three of us are here. Hey, you missed any of today. Get the podcast a bit later.
0: Yes, definitely catch up on
3: well
0: the
3: done, Maury. That was very good.
0: See you, Maury.
3: Righty, we'll catch you tomorrow morning at 6. Have a good day.
0: Here you go.
4: Tom Elliott.
5: On the program today, we saw more bad soccer fan behaviour at Fed Square over the weekend, but should we be surprised? I don't think so. Also, romance scams are costing victims millions of dollars. Should the big banks be forced to reimburse them? Proof has emerged that since we shut down the native forest logging industry here in Victoria, logs are now just being sourced from Tasmania instead. And is the term bogan still an insult in 2026? Come and join us, 133-693.
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0: Wanaka to Amy Park instead. They had a secondary gathering at Amy Park, and apparently that was quite well controlled because Amy Park, they're used to having, you know, bag searches and body searches before people go in. It's a more structured environment. The problem with Fed Square is it's open completely on three sides. They tried to put up temporary crowd barriers. They got pushed over. This is the reason that the Fed Square management or the board didn't want these broadcasts to take place there. And again, overridden by the Premier. Pete, hello.
1: Morning, Tom. Don't you have to be licensed to carry police?
0: Well, yeah, you're supposed to have a boat licence, but as I understand...
1: No, I mean like a shooter's licence.
0: I don't think so. I think, given that their legal use is a marine flare, which is to, you've got to have them on a boat in case something goes wrong and you need to attract attention. So you get one person who has a boat license and they go and buy, you know, 20 flares and then hand them out to their friends.
1: Yeah, but if you've got a shooter's license, you've got to be trained how to use a gun. The same with a flare, you've got to be trained how to use. So they should bring a license in for using flares.
0: Well, I think they do, Pete. This is the thing, in the sense that if you have a boat license, you part of it is knowing the correct use of a flare. But the problem is, of course, that means it's like spray cans. I mean, you can make it as hard as possible to get them, but if someone can legally buy a spray can, then eventually graffiti vandals get hold of a spray can. 133693. Tim, hello.
2: Yeah, g'day, Tom. In Scotland, I follow a side called Glasgow Celtic, which won the Scottish Premiership again this year. But they have an active supporter group at their ground, and in the corner of the ground where they stand, they have no seats. They have railings, and they have a few issues. They let heaps of pyrotechnics off. It looks pretty bloody good when you see it. But they banned the active supporter group for about a month this year. The side started losing. They went to third on the premiership, and as soon as they brought them back, they started winning and they won the premiership.
0: So is Celtic in Glasgow, are they sort of like the Catholic team and Rangers are the Protestant team? Is that how it works?
2: Spot on, Tom. And they got I think they got the seventh biggest ground, Parkhead Celtic's ground in Glasgow. It holds 60,000 people. I've been there once, and it's the atmosphere is elite. It destroys the MCG with 100,000 people because it's not a sport to them, it's a life.
0: No, that's true. The fanaticism associated with Premier League soccer and Scottish League, which is where Celtic play, is quite something. There's no doubt about that. In Edinburgh, they have a similar. There's a Catholic team and there's the Hibernians, and there's one called the Heart of Midlothian, which is a great name for a team. David Armstrong joins us now for the news headlines. David, good morning.
3: Good morning. We could have flare bins. Like the machete bins. You can hand in your flares. Yes?
0: I was going to talk about the machete bins later. Have you heard?
3: Good.
0: They went to Preston Police Station, which is supposed to be open 24 hours a day, to film part of the ad campaign. And for some reason, they couldn't do it there. And they've ended up filming some of the commercial up in Sydney instead. And they had to spend taxpayers' money buying the machetes to make the ad, which I just find quite ironic, to be honest.
3: Episode of Utopia, isn't it? Mm. Education experts say we need to reassess how we deal with school suspensions. 150 students are suspended each school day in Victoria. The current system is not working. Again, they say too much pressure on principals to make these decisions. We're working through the interview with Terry, who is a Melbourne soccer fan. It went off at Fed Square, as we kind of predicted, and he said it was all the fault of authorities. It was the organisers' fault.
0: And the media.
3: Oh, what did we do?
0: We glorified it.
3: We glorified the violence.
0: Apparently.
3: Okay, but there are pictures of it.
0: That's right.
3: It makes it
0: your fault, David.
3: Okay. In Sydney, 2.7 tonnes of cocaine has been found at a property that is the biggest cocaine haul in Australian history, $816 million. It was smuggled in near a place called Midge Point in North Queensland. And in sport, the AFL club chief executives, they meet on the Gold Coast this week. Tasmania fixturing, the long-term plans for State of Origin, all on the agenda. Do you reckon they'll go to one of the theme parks? You can't not go to the Gold Coast.
0: There's so many now. I mean, you've got SeaWorld and Movie World and Wet and Wild.
3: I think they'll go. They could probably get a multi-pass. That's all they're intent.
0: Thank you, David. 133693, mornings at 3aw.com.au. Plenty of calls and emails coming up. I want to look at the logging of native forests. So Daniel Andrews, when he was still Premier, he wasn't going to end native forest logging until 2030. He brought the date forward 6 years. So that put heaps of people in Gippsland out of work. Now, what apparently has happened, and I've been reading about this morning, is, of course, we still want native timber on our floors and so forth, building our homes. And so we just get it from interstate, largely from Tasmania. So we've stopped chopping down Victorian trees and we're chopping down Tasmanian ones instead. Is anybody a winner there? We'll have a look at that. And something else David Armstrong just mentioned, principals suspending students. Should there be other ways to punish miscreants at school? And if so, what are they? 133693 at 25 to 10.
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6: 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We have a bit of fun together because we are interstate. 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
0: It is 21 to 10. 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On flares via email, Merle says flares are dangerous in confined spaces. That clown, Terry, with whom he spoke, is brainless and stupid. Brainless and stupid. Robert says, flares. Oh, my God, aliens really do live amongst us. He said these things burn at 1,600 degrees. I thought that was only 1,300, but either way, it's very, very hot and very, very dangerous. And I do want to look later on the word bogan, which has been around for, I don't know, 50 years. Lewis wants to know, what is the difference between a yobbo and a bogan? I would have thought they were sort of synonyms for each other. But look, the thing about bogan is it used to be a somewhat condescending term, like someone who was better off, you know, better job, or I don't know, maybe went to a high level of education, might describe someone as a bit uncouth or rough around the edges as a bogan. But now I think it's one of those words that bogans themselves have reclaimed, and there's a sort of a perverse pride in being an Australian bogan. Mark, good morning.
16: Yeah, g'day, Tom. Yeah, just said to Ella, mate, if she didn't unban it, would you be on the other foot saying why she didn't unban it? Like, seriously, mate, honestly, like, you can't
0: ban things because of
16: a few bad apples, mate. You know what I mean?
0: Well, you can. I mean, the board of Fed Square, and I supported them at the time, said there will be trouble, we shouldn't have it here. And their view was have it somewhere like Amy Park, which would make more sense. I'm not saying don't have it at all, but have it in a place where, you know, you've got the ability to control people, you've got gates, all that sort of thing. They said it wouldn't work at Fed Square, and it didn't.
16: Yeah, but you still, Tom, you can't go burning everything, mate, just because of a few bad Muppets. It's just crap, so everyone else suffers. You know what I mean?
0: Well, no, okay. But not banned. What if you had the whole thing at Amy Park instead? It's not banned. It's just in a different place.
16: But what's next? Like, if a few bad apples take flares to the football, are we going to ban football? No spectators going there to watch a game of footy?
0: It is interesting. It is interesting, is it not, that you very rarely see flares at AFL football games, but you do at the soccer?
16: Yeah, but give it time. It's only a matter of time, whether it's 10 or 20 years or something like that. They'll be in there one day, mate, 100%. And that's what I'm saying. We can't go and keep banning things. That's the problem, Tom. You know what I mean?
0: All right. Okay. Well, if you are happy to be burnt by a flare at the soccer, good luck to you. Look, thank you. I want to talk about where our timber comes from now. So it was about 7 or 8 years ago, Daniel Andrews, as Premier, decided to bring forward the date to end the harvesting of native forests. So we get a lot of our timber, which is often gum, hardwood, from plantations, so it's been deliberately planted, then cut down 10 or 12 years later. And, of course, there has always been some harvesting of native forest. Now, greenies don't like it, but the problem is the timber that we use in our homes has to come from somewhere. Evidence has come out today that we haven't stopped using native timber to, you know, lay our floors and build our homes. But instead of getting it from Victoria, primarily from Gippsland, we're now getting it from Tasmania. So we're not chopping down Victorian trees, but we are chopping down Tasmanian trees. Our next guest, President of Forestry Australia, Dr. Michelle Freeman. Good morning.
17: Oh, good morning.
0: So is this true that we still use native timber, we just get more of it from Tassie and less of it from Victoria now?
17: Yeah, look, I must admit I'm rather bemused by all the reporting that's been coming out about this recently. Because it's not surprising at all. Stopping timber harvesting in one area doesn't actually magically make demand for that timber go away. And Australians want and need timber products, as they should. Timber's renewable and natural. It captures and stores carbon to help us combat climate change. And it's beautiful. We know the mental and physical health benefits of living and working in timber buildings has been proven. So if we're not sourcing timber from our own backyard, we do have to get it from elsewhere, or we have to substitute it for other products. In the case of timber, that's almost always non-renewable steel, concrete or plastics.
0: Yeah, and I understand that the Tasmanian government, they're not supposed to export logs out of Tasmania. They're supposed to be sawn up at Tassie sawmills, but apparently there's some sort of loophole that allows them to be brought to Victoria and chopped up in sawmills here.
17: Oh, look, I can't comment on the details of the actual legislation or rules, but what I can say is that timber harvesting in Australia is highly regulated, it is independently certified, and I would have confidence that whatever is happening is actually in line with the rules and regulations, because the oversight is so strong and because we know there is high scrutiny on these operations, particularly from environmental groups. They can't really be getting away with doing anything untoward. And I think, you know, we need to think about the bigger picture here as well. So I think in this case, at least we are still sourcing our timber from Australian forests, which, as I said, we know have strong oversight and are strongly regulated. But the reality is we also need to keep our eye on the fact that Australia is already a net importer of wood products from international forests. And our timber trade deficit is actually to the tune of $2 billion per year in wood products. And we know that a significant proportion of that comes from what we'd call high-risk countries, so those where sustainability, environmental and social credentials are hard to verify. And that does include conflict timber from Russia that is coming into Australia via China. So I think Australia really needs to decide what it wants. And for me personally, I would much rather that we source our timber needs locally from our own forests, where we know where it's come from and we can verify that.
0: No, I agree. Thank you, Michelle, Dr. Michelle Freeman there, President of Forestry Australia. And again, the I remember the Premier, Daniel, former Premier Daniel Andrews, gave himself a big pat on the back. And again, he was bending over backwards for the Greens, but, you know, acting like, righto, we're not cutting down native trees in Victoria anymore, at least not ones that occur in native forests. But the problem is we're still using timber. So it comes from Indonesia, it comes from Russia, it comes from Tasmania. We're still chopping down trees. 1-3-6-9-3, more calls ahead at 14 to 10.
18: The FIFA World Cup meal at Macca's is officially underway with one of six legendary cups featuring Beckham, Ronaldinho, Henri, Yamal, Son and Grimace. The FIFA World Cup meal at Macca's.
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0: It is 10 to 10 weather now for Rothian's 20 to 60% off Lazy Boy sale. 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It's a pretty chilly day today. Currently it is just 8 degrees, our forecast top 15. Cameron, hello.
1: Yeah, g'day Tom, how are you?
0: Yeah, not bad, Cameron.
1: Yeah, I was just bringing up that timber industry thing to chime in on that. The Labor government shut it down, but they were the ones that created it. It was tabled by the Liberal government. And then when the Labor government got in the late 90s, they created Vic Forest when they realised they could make a lot of money out of it. That's why they allowed large quotas and large crews. They essentially cut the guts out of all the flat going to, you know, flood the mills with logs because they were making good money out of it. If they had have just but left it alone as a syndic...
0: Yeah. But why then did they shut it all down?
1: Well, because it started costing them money through green lawfare. You know, they were spending millions in court costs. And that's why it became a basket case in the end, is because it was costing them so much money. I was directly affected by the shutdown, and I'm still bleeding about it. I miss that industry every single day. But if they had have just left it alone and left it as the old syndicate system that the mills used to run, we would have still had our small crews of cutting 25 and 30,000 and we would have still had great industries, but the government got involved and they got greedy and they cut the guts out of it all. So there's still...
0: Well, and the thing is, Cameron...
1: Troops.
0: I know, the thing is, we're still using timber. We're just growing it elsewhere or chopping it down elsewhere. So apparently a lot of logs, like thousands and thousands are now coming from Tassie. So we can pat ourselves on the back and say we're not cutting down, you know, trees in Victorian forests anymore, but we are chopping down trees in Tasmanian forests. And I just think, look, using a natural asset in a sustainable manner is infinitely preferable than just buying timber from countries who don't give us stuff and then pretending that somehow everything's okay. And people like you, Cameron, I mean, you've obviously lost a job over it. And we had what for decades was a flourishing industry in Gippsland. And because of government mismanagement and changing political mores and so forth, we just shut it all down. And again, we still use timber. We probably use more than ever. We're just getting it from other places. Rick, hello.
2: Hi, John. How are you going?
0: Yeah, good, Rick.
2: I know families who were directly affected by it as well. And this happened straight away as soon as he shut it down. The timber started coming over from Tassie, and the mills over in Tassie got upset because the Victorian government or the Victorians are paying better money than the Tassies could afford to buy the timber to get it over here. It made no sense. So then all of a sudden, we weren't cutting our trees down, but cutting them, as you said, over in Tassie. Then we're going to ship them and transport it. That's all emissions. So it's the same ideologue as we'll get oil from our offshore, or we'll get our fertilizer from offshore. We stop. We won't use gas here, but we'll sell it to someone else on the outside world. It's all just to satisfy the green ideologue. That's all it is.
0: Yeah, I think you're right. You're right. It doesn't make any sense. That's the reason I brought it up. Look, there's a company called ASH, and I sort of vaguely know the CEO of it. When I say I know his brother, and because they have a sawmill in Tasmania and in Victoria, they technically can bring logs, like surplus logs, out of their Tasmanian sawmill and send them to Victoria. My point is simply this big picture, and I remember talking about this when Daniel Andrews decided to shut down the whole industry, is that, look, demand for timber is not going away. We still, most builders much prefer to frame a house out of timber. A lot of people, if they can afford it, really love, you know, timber flooring and so forth. So the demand for timber is just as great as it ever was. The timber has to come from somewhere. So you've got to say, is there any moral difference to chopping down a tree in Tasmania versus Victoria? Well, there probably is, because the tree in Tassie has to come further to be turned into, floorboards in this state. But there definitely is a moral difference between importing more timber from, say, Russia or Indonesia. And that apparently is what we're now doing. Thank you, Rick. Very quickly, Scott, hello.
3: I work in the marine industry. Hi, how you doing? Can you hear me?
0: Yeah, good. Go ahead.
3: I work in the marine industry, and what a lot of people don't know is that there's no requirement to carry flares on boats anymore. Technologies like AIS and EPIRBs have made flares obsolete, and boats were getting broken into regularly, and the flares stolen. So if we
0: don't have soccer fans,
3: yeah, there. Exactly. So if we don't have them anymore, well, they won't be able to be bought anywhere. But you know what will happen in this place. If we ban them, then, you know, within minutes, flare shops will open up right next to vape shops, won't they?
0: Yeah, that's right. Yeah, and cigarette shops and all they go. Thank you, Scott, at 5 to 10.
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0: The 10 o'clock news with David Armstrong is almost upon us. After news, I want to look at scams, in particular romance scams, which sadly a lot of people fall prey to. They can lose hundreds of thousands of dollars. There are calls for the banks to reimburse scam victims. I'm not so sure that's a good idea. We'll have a look at Victoria's machete bin ads, which cost the taxpayer a lot of money. 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
1: 9 degrees in Melbourne, partly cloudy at top today, 10 o'clock. Good morning. I'm David Armstrong. A soccer fan defended the use of flares at Fed Square during the Socceroos match at the weekend, saying inadequate crowd planning compromised the safety of attendees. Two people were arrested after flares were set off and Socceroos fans stormed the barriers before the World Cup lost to the US on Saturday morning. Terry has used flares before and he's told Tom Elliott